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0: change. Captain Patch, I spy the HMS Lady Slipper off the starboard bow.
1: It must be Princess and Captain Morgan.
2: You mean Commodore. He was promoted after successfully fending off the Bonkenland invasion.
3: And I think I spy another ship just off the horizon.
4: You're right, Alberta. It must be PJ.
5: I can't wait to see his new ship.

0: Ahoy, Captain Patch!
1: Ahoy, Commodore!
2: Ahoy, everyone!
1: Ahoy, Princess! I'm aboard!
3: Hello, you lovebirds! We haven't seen you since your wedding day!
2: Hello, Sissy!
4: Aww! Look at that little baby!
3: And she's holding a cutesy little flower!
2: This is Princess Ella, and she loves flowers.
5: Welcome to the ship, infant.
3: She needs a pirate name if she's going to sail on the Jolly Roger.
0: That's a great idea.
2: We'll have to come up with one.
5: Hey, everyone, PJ's here.
6: Look out below!
1: Ahoy, mates.
7: Nice ship, PJ.
1: Thanks, Bootstrap. It's just been commissioned. I call it Faithful Frigate.
5: I hope I get my own ship one day.
1: It sure is great to have everyone together.
3: It's just like old times.
4: Can Baby Ella stay in my cabin?
2: I think that's a great idea.
4: Don't you just love sailing on the Jolly Roger?
5: Go to bed, Precious. It's late.
4: Aw, all right.

0: Good night, Pistol. Good night, Baby Ella.
1: Are you going to tell them tomorrow, Captain?
2: Yes. We'll just wait one more night.
3: Order, order. I, Colonel Cottonmouth J. Calhoun, hereby declare that the first annual Evil Villain Convention is now in session.
4: Hear, hear.
3: It's great to have our fiendish friend, Captain Fiendly, with us.
4: The pleasure is all mine, Colonel Cottonmouth.
1: Now, don't forget about the rose among the thorns.
3: Good to have you too, Vanity. And Captain Pegleg McGreedy of the mighty Dilly Dally.
4: Surprised to see you on time, Pegleg.
5: That is uncharacteristic. Is this everyone?
3: Well, I invited King Me first, but he said he was sort of wrapped up in himself at the moment, and he don't like working as a team.
4: Not even for such an ignoble and dastardly cause as this.
6: Rock! Don't forget the brains of the operation. Rock!
7: Did you fools think you could have a meeting without me?
1: Who the cat dragged in.
5: Oh, great. Who invited the wise guy?
6: It's Punchy Pegleg.
7: Pegleg, good to see you still hobbling about. Sorry about that shipment of pearls I owe you. Any day now, I'm hoping
5: you always have some excuse.
7: Not my fault.
6: Not his fault.
7: Everything was fine until the meddling moralistic mariner foiled my fiendish plan.
6: Touchy subject.
5: You don't have to tell me about the one-eyed menace. We're still searching for the sands of time he tossed into the briny depths.
4: Oh, the man has no respect for nice things.
1: Ain't that the truth?
3: That, my good friends, is precisely why I called this convention together. It's high time we put Patch in its place.
7: Look, I know we're all well-meaning in our mutual desire to destroy the captain and crew of the Jolly Roger, but the fact is we've all tried and failed.
6: Failed miserably. Sorry.
3: And that's exactly why I propose we join forces. My snaky-like sidekick, Moccasin, done found us a little legal loophole. Show him the document, Moccasin.
6: A legal loophole? Leave it to the lawyer.
8: Yes, boss.
7: How did you get your hands... how did you get your fangs on this?
5: Is it the real McCoy?
4: Allow me to explain.
1: Now, just wait till you hear this.
4: Once upon a time... I led a mutiny on the Jolly Roger.
1: He even made Patch walk the plank here.
5: That's some villain goals right there.
4: Unfortunately, the sneaky pirate escaped. But not before I rummaged through his captain's quarters and pilfered this.
6: What does it mean?
3: It means we can finally take out Patch the Pirate.
6: But where are we taking him?
7: I apologize. He always ruins evil laughs. But it's so hard to find good help these days.
6: Roger?
7: My name's not Roger!
9: Captain, when are you going to tell the crew about the race?
10: What race, Captain Patch?
11: Is that the big announcement we have been waiting for?
0: I want to hear the pronouncement.
2: Yes, crew. Let's get everyone together first.
0: Princess, Bootstrap, PJ, hurry!
11: We're here.
12: What's all the excitement?
2: Crew, I have decided it's time for me to retire.
11: What? But Captain, you can't retire, Captain Patch. That's preposterous.
12: What will happen to the Jolly Roger?
0: Why do you need to retire?
2: You didn't notice that I'm getting older?
0: No!
13: I guess I did notice the gray hair.
2: Yes, crew, I know it's time. But I have some exciting news.
11: What is it?
2: When I was first commissioned as captain of the Jolly Roger, I received a charter, and it contained a process of succession.
12: What does that mean?
9: It means that one of you is going to be the next captain of the Jolly Roger.
13: One of us?
2: That's right, crew. I haven't seen the charter in years, but I know that it stated that the former crew members of the ship should commence a race around the world, and the winner will be declared the new captain of the Jolly Roger.
11: A race around the world?
0: Yippee!
11: How exciting!
14: Wait, aren't we a little young to be the captain? I mean, I do test on a post-college level, but...
2: Yes, Alberta, this race is just for the older crew members. PJ, Bootstrap, Princess, choose a ship, and let's get this race underway.
0: You can't be serious.
12: I guess I'll just use Faithful Frigate.
13: Princess, we can take the Royal Yacht.
9: Could you die?
11: That's a great idea.
15: But what ship should I take?
2: Bootstrap, I guess that means for this adventure, you'll have to borrow the Jolly Roger.
15: Well, thanks, Captain. I'll take good care of it.
0: What ship do I get?
2: Precious, you and Pistol will sail with PJ. Alberta and Sissy will go with Bootstrap, and Princess Ella will sail with Commodore and Princess Pirate.
16: Aye, aye, Captain!
2: Now, crew, as you travel around the world and see different places, people, and beliefs, I hope you will come to deeply understand our worldview.
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0: Are we going to outer space to get a worldview?
12: No, Precious. Everyone has a worldview.
17: A worldview is just the way you understand the world.
11: That's right, Sissy. It's why we do what we do, and why we believe what we believe.
13: As a Christian, our worldview is based on the truths found in the Bible.
10: I think I understand, but this is pretty deep stuff for kids.
2: That's true, Pistol. But it's one of the most important things for you to learn.
11: This may be our deepest, longest, and most exciting adventure yet.

0: Now, wasn't that a nice little song?
1: Yes, boss.
0: Such musical talent for such salty dogs.
2: Captain, who is that?
1: It can't be.
0: No, Captain Patch. It's been too long.
3: Colonel Cottonmouth? What are you doing here?
0: Well, I heard we was having a retirement party, and I just had to come and make sure you were taking care of my ship.
4: Your ship?
0: If you recall, I won the race down the Mr. Slippy River.
1: But I recall that you cheated.
0: Details, details. No matter. I'm gonna win the Jolly Roger fair and square this time.
4: Captain Patch, what does he mean? Is he trying to join the race too?
0: I sure am. The charter clearly states that the former captain and crew members may join the race. Show them the legal act document, Marcus Sears.
1: Yes, boss.
3: Where did you get the charter?
5: Perhaps I can explain.
6: Captain Feenley?
1: Who? It's Captain Feenley, captain of the Fiend ship. He once led a mutiny on the Jolly Roger.
5: Good to see you again, Squawky.
1: It's Sissy.
5: Is it real?
7: Meow, and don't forget about me, meow.
4: Vanity?
5: As a former captain of the Jolly Roger, I also claim my right to join the race.
8: You guys have a surprising number of villains out to get you.
9: Wait for me. Don't start yet. I'm coming.
1: Someone's coming out of the bushes.
3: I'd know that voice anywhere.
9: Greetings, beauty pirates.
4: Wise guy, how did you get out of prison?
9: No, I am the real Patchy the Pirate. See, I even have an ugly patch on.
4: Huh?
5: No, wise guy, I told you this was not the plan.
9: This is my faithful feathered friend, Scarlet Seagull.
10: Super Fantastic Wowie Seagull.
1: Oh, it's not even a real word. It's plain old ridiculousity.
9: And this is Herbert, the boy genius.
11: Salutations, sailors.
4: Boy genius?
11: Why, yeah.

0: because, well, isn't it obvious?
1: Wise guy, I told you 1,000 times. We are claiming to be the captain of the Jolly Roger. We are not claiming to be Patch.
2: And we're definitely not dressing up like him.
3: Ouch! Careful, that's elastic.
4: It's elastic.
3: You could have told me this before I hired child actors. Sorry, kids, I have to break the contract. Not you, Herbert. I need your navigational know-how.
1: Moving right along, Colonel.
2: You see, Patch? My trustworthy lawyer, Marcus Sin, done found a legal loophole in your charter.
1: I'm sorry we have to steal your ship in your golden years.
5: Captain Patch, they can't really join in the race, can they?
0: It's not fair.
6: The charter doesn't specify.
1: No, it doesn't.
2: And Marcusin is going to haul you into court if we aren't allowed to join.
4: Yes, boss.
7: I'd like to see you try. We'll countersue.
8: Well, we'll appeal.
7: Well, we'll request an injunction.
8: Well, we'll get a directed verdict.
6: It's okay, everyone. I'm going to let them join the race.
9: What?
0: But why?
6: Crew, I know you can do this. The Lord has a plan here. And each of you has sailed with me for years across the world. I'm confident that the right person to take over the Jolly Roger will win the race.
2: There you see, the old man's fine with it.
3: Not that he has any choice.
2: It'll be my pleasure to meet you once again in my fine riverboat.
10: Look, Captain Patch, it's the Dixie Slipper.
5: And there's the Fiend Ship.
7: But of course, meow.
3: And did you see my ship?
11: No, I don't think so.
3: It's right there.
5: I don't see anything past that little dinghy.
11: Yeah.
12: Maybe it's way off in the distance.
3: No, it's right there. It's the dinghy. Judge away. I'm on a budget. Come along, Herbert. With your malevolent modifications, we'll make them fear the mighty, joyous Roger.
8: Indubitably.
6: Sailors, load up. Make ready for the race.
0: But who are you going with, Captain?
6: I'm going to stay here at Cliffhanger Canyon, Precious. I'll wait at the top of the cliff to watch for the winner.
1: Vanity, you stay with the good Captain, and make sure he doesn't try any funny business.
4: Aye, aye, Captain Feenly. Meow.
12: Goodbye, Captain Patch.
5: Bye.
13: I'll be praying for all of you.
1: Oh, come on already. I have a race to win. Let's get these ships sailing.
6: Ready, sailors?
9: Aye, aye, Captain.
6: On your mark. Get set. Go.
14: Oh, be careful. You almost put a hole in the Jolly Roger.
2: Ah, so sorry. Just thought we needed a shot to start the race.
14: Hoist the sails, Alberta.
7: Aye, aye.
3: To the dinghy. Double time.
6: Full left rudder, Pistol.
7: Bye, PJ. Bye, Precious.
10: Ben, something's wrong. We're not moving.
2: Some jokes just never get old.
14: That dirty cotton mouth must have tied us to the dock when we weren't looking.
6: I've got it, mates.
14: Thanks, Captain.
6: Better hurry. Princess and Feenly are getting a big lead.
7: Bootstrap Ben, something appears to be amiss. We have full sails, and yet we still aren't catching up to the others.
14: I've noticed.
3: Ah, this is the life, Herbert.
4: This is the life.
3: If I've said it once, I've said it 1,000 times. The only way to get your work done is to have someone else do it.
4: It's called delegation.
7: You've got to be kidding me. Look behind us, Bootstrap.
14: Wise guy.
3: Can you please move over? You're blocking my sunlight.
8: Wise guy, I think we have been detected.
7: Inconceivable! They've attached their dinghy to the back of our ship.
14: Who knows how long we've been dragging all that extra weight.
3: Hey, watch it. I'll have you know I'm down 10 pounds since I cut out anything organic.
14: Unlatch from our ship this instant.
8: Were we not? It's merely a slack line. It allows us to get a free ride off of your work.
10: Oh, no. It's worse than we feared. They cut a hole through the hull and stole our supplies.
7: Give us our food, you rapscallions.
3: It was just a little harmless freeloading. It's like I always say, sharing is caring.
4: Sharing is caring.
7: What are we going to do?
14: We'll have to stop at the next port.
7: Right. Just let me calculate the nearest...
8: Anthropolis.
7: Huh?
8: Anthropolis is the nearest port. I already calculated.

0: I love Amphropolis. Let's go there.
1: Cut this line right away, wise guy.
0: Oh, we will, we will. As soon as we get to Amphropolis.
2: Bootstrap, Captain Patch told me about Amphropolis. We will have to be very careful there.
3: I say, Fiendly, how we doing on your master plan?
4: Bootstrap is dropping way behind, thanks to Wise Guy, and I'm giving PJ a slight lead on me right now.
3: What about Princess on the royal yacht?
4: Bless you.
3: Thank you.
4: No, don't worry about them. I have a big Scandinavian surprise waiting for them around the Cape of Lost Hope.
3: Oh, good. We got some reinforcements.
4: Precisely.
3: Is Peg Leg lying in wait in the canal?
4: He's been there since Tuesday, just to make sure he wasn't late.
3: We're gonna lead PJ straight into a Suez crisis. And I'm heading off to put phase two into action.
4: Bon voyage!
5: I can still see the Dixie Slipper and the Fiend Ship.
6: We still have a good lead.
7: Keep an eye on them. I don't trust these villains. I'm worried they're up to something.
5: Well, the Suez Canal is much faster than going around the Cape of Lost Hope.
2: Look, I see the canal.
7: Steady as she goes.
5: Captain, the Dixie Slipper is gone. I lost sight of them, and the Fiend Ship is gaining speed.
7: Let me see, Pistol. Something's wrong.
2: I see another ship over there.
5: Where's it coming from?
2: It's an ambush!
5: I'll return fire!
7: We've been hit!
5: Faithful Frigate is taking on water!
2: Dilly Dally! Port side!
7: Look out, crew! It's Peg Leg MacGreedy!
8: Ready to board, you larcenous lugger!
9: Hey, Captain!
5: PJ, I think we're sinking!
2: What do we do?
7: I have an idea that just might work. Pistol, throw me a line!
5: Aye, aye, Captain!
8: Prepare to be boarded!
2: Here they come!
7: Precious, jump on my back. Pistol, grab onto the line, and whatever you do, don't let go!
5: Are we abandoning ship?
7: We're going to board the Dilly Dally.
2: What?
8: Surrender your vessel, you scurvy-skinned scallywags! Yeah. Wait, where is everyone? I should hear brats boo-hooing by now.
5: Are you sure about this?
10: Hang on!
5: Whoa! We made it! We're on the Dilly Dally!
8: Wait, what do you think you're doing? Get off the Dilly Dally this instant!
7: Take the wheel, Pistol.
5: Captain?
8: Return to ship! Return to ship!
9: Captain! It appears this ship be shaken!
8: What? But how?
9: Well, it might be because we blasted a hole into it.
11: That's some poetic irony right there.
8: Give me back my ship!
7: Look out, sailors! Fiend ship off the starboard bow!
4: Surrender now, pajama pirate! You'll never make it out of this one.
5: Captain, I don't think we have enough time to turn. We are gonna ram right into the Fiend Ship.
2: Wait, we're on the Dilly Dally.
5: Yeah?
2: We can float.
5: All ships can float, Precious. Oh, the hot air balloon.
7: That's right, the Dilly Dally is also a dirigible. Let's hope they fixed it.
2: Here, I found the bagpipe plug.
8: You cannot do that. The ship's been shanghaied by juvenile delinquents!
9: Oh, no!
5: It's working!
2: We're flying!
8: Stop those children!
4: Get down here and face me like a man!
7: Thanks for loaning us your ship, Peg Leg!
8: You lucky pirate! When I get my...
5: Good thing Peg Legs float.
4: Sooner or later, sailors, your luck will run out!
5: Captain PJ, we are lucky. I think we can take this blimp all the way across the continent.
7: That's great news, Pistol. But you know we didn't make it out of there because of luck.
2: Was it because I was so smart?
7: No, crew. God is in control of all things. He's the one who directs our paths.
2: Really?
10: Yes, precious. He is all-powerful and is always at work in our lives.
5: Is that part of our worldview?
10: Yes, it is. God is both great and good, and the Bible says that every good thing comes from him.

0: There it is, beautiful Anthropolis.
1: Beautiful Anthropolis.
2: It truly is the greatest wonder of the human world.
3: Welcome to Anthropolis, fellow humanoids.
4: Humanoids?
3: We're all happy humans here. Is this your first time visiting the Isle of Man?
5: Why, yes, it is.
3: Then we must show you around.
2: Ooh, moving sidewalks.

0: Here at Anthropolis, the secular metropolis, we hold human reason as the highest authority and tolerance the highest virtue.
1: But that's not right.
2: What's it supposed to be?
3: It's art.
4: Modern art. Oh.

0: It matters not how straight the gate, how charged with punishments the scroll. I am the master of my fate. I am the captain of my soul.
1: Naturally, we are the shining city on the hill for all the other benighted peoples of the earth. We love books and art and, well, anything man-made.
2: Do you have any hors d'oeuvres?
1: Of course.
3: What is that monstrosity?
1: Oh, it's our latest and greatest project to date. A man-made mountain. We call it the Heights of Hubris.
4: A man-made mountain?
1: Yes. Everyone on Anthropolis wanted a mountain view of their own, and some wanted to hike or ski.
5: But you're on a flat island in the Mediterranean.
1: So we decided that we would build a mountain of our own. Using the latest and greatest scientific knowledge. We are nearing completion this very day.
3: What an astounding feat of modern science!
1: Celebratory backslapping break! You're the man!
2: No, you're the man!
1: No, you demand!
6: No, you're the man!
1: No, you're the man!
2: This is one small step for the Isle of Man, and one giant leap for mankind!
4: A giant leap!
7: But this is ridiculous! Man-made foundations could never support a mountain.
1: Oh, yes, they will. And it will be the highest peak, so that the tallest mountain on Earth is man-made.
2: Oh, it is so inspiring to be a human.
7: Mr. Happy Human, I understand your respect of science. I myself am quite the budding philomath.
1: Oh, that's wonderful.
7: But human knowledge has its limits.
1: What did you say?
5: Yes, the Bible is God's word. And therefore, it is the final authority.
1: Whoa! We don't allow Bible talk here.
8: But I thought you said you loved all books.
1: Well, most books. Not that one. The Bible tells people what to do and is intolerant.
7: Wait, so you only tolerate ideas that agree with yours?
1: Yes, we don't tolerate telling others what to do.
7: But you just told us what to do. And you're being intolerant.
1: Well, because I'm enlightened. Yes, so I can.
7: But that's logically inconsistent.
1: You know what? She can't stay here. I can't tolerate this much dissent.
5: But...
1: Please escort these Bible thumpers out of our beautiful Mantopia.
5: It's okay. We were just leaving.
2: Albert, why did you do that?
3: How could you question such rational, man-centered viewpoints?
7: Because he was espousing secular humanism, which is wrong. God's truth is the foundation of society and morality, not mankind's reason.
3: But surely there's nothing wrong with celebrating the greatness of man.
2: Yes, everyone knows that people are basically good.
5: Really?
2: Oh, some of us mess up from time to time. Oh, you know, like Fiendly.
8: Actually, the Bible says that we aren't good.
5: In fact, it says that we're all sinners and have come short of the glory of God.
7: Oh, Bootstrap, this is one of the keys to a Christian worldview. Understanding that man is a sinner and in need of a savior.

0: Here comes the final piece now. Gently now, gently.
1: There is no way that tower will hold all that weight.
0: Back it up, a little to the left.
1: According to my calculations, at that height and weight, even the slightest breeze might cause...
2: Uh-oh.
0: It's just perfect. What a tribute to mankind.
3: You are the man.
0: No, you're the man.
3: No, you're the man.
0: No, you're the man. No, you're the man.
1: Look out below.
0: No, no, no. Oh, the humanity.
2: I hate to say she told you so.
4: Let's get out of here.
0: It was the breeze's fault. We need a weather machine!
1: Did they learn nothing from the story of the Tower of Babel?
5: The what?
4: The Tower of Babel. You know, when mankind tried to build a tower to God to show their greatness.
2: And because of their foolishness, God divided the people of Earth with languages and scattered them all across the Earth.
1: And all they could do was babble, babble, babble. Some actually pronounce it Babel.

0: princess.
1: Shh. Oh. The baby's napping. Oh. I gave her a flower and she fell right to sleep.
0: Oh, sorry. Well, I just wanted you to know that we're coming around the Cape of Lost Hope right now.
1: Oh, we're already around Afraidica?
0: I think we have a strong lead.
1: It's so dark here at night. I'd better check on the baby. She's taking a really long nap.
0: Yeah, she is.
1: No!
0: What?
1: The baby's been baby-napped.
0: The baby's not napping?
1: No, she's not napping. The napping baby's been napped.
0: Oh, the baby was napped while napping?
1: Yes, the baby's been baby-napped.
0: Well, why didn't you say so?
1: What do we do?
0: Look, over there. Oh. I see a faint light.
1: Oh, I see it too.
0: It must be the baby nappers with the napped baby.
1: We have to rescue her.
2: It's so hot here, Baronessa. I feel like I'm melting.
3: And I got a sunburn.
4: Less complaining and more rowing.
5: Oh, neat. It's more of those mosquitoes.
2: Oh, it got me. It stings like dragon fire. Oh, Baronessa, this thing's waking up.
4: Well, keep it quiet. We're lurking here.
5: You heard her. Keep it down.
2: Ouch! Oh, she bit me.
3: She is her mother's daughter.
5: She said, keep it down.
2: It's not me. It's this tiny drool machine.
4: Oh, give it to me. You're doing it wrong. Silence, tiny suckling.
3: I don't think that works.
2: Maybe she needs a toy.
4: Oh, does anyone have one?
5: Maybe she will.
3: I have this battle axe.
6: That'll work.
0: Here, there are more tracks over here. Come on, we must be gaining on them.
1: And here's another flower petal. She must still be dropping them to show us the way.
0: That's one bright baby.
1: Listen, what's that noise?
0: I don't know.
7: Trees are humans too.
8: No, Wheezy. Trees aren't humans.
7: Sorry.
8: Humans are bad.
7: Yeah.
8: Trees are good.
7: Oh, right. Trees are feelings too.
8: No.
7: Oh, sorry.
0: It looks like a girl with a loudspeaker and an elephant with a protest sign.
1: It says, "Stop polluting my pond."
9: Hey, you two over there.
0: Oh.
9: Stop.
7: Yes. Stop right where you are.
8: Oh. Is a human-free zone. Polluters, poachers, and predators are not allowed.
7: Not allowed.
0: Oh, we aren't any of those things.
1: We're just trying to rescue my baby.
8: Rescue? Oh. Is someone hurting a tree?
7: Or endangering an endangered species?
1: It's our baby. She's been baby-napped.
0: Yeah.
7: Oh, that's terrible.
8: What? A human baby? Sorry, we're here to help plants and animals. Humans are part of the problem.
0: Oh, what?
9: Trees have feelings, too.
0: No, we're going to get through.
8: Halt! The jungle is off limits to polluting humans.
7: Yes, sorry about you, baby, but we're saving the planet.
0: Well, look, conserving the environment is a noble cause, but
7: we... That's right, it is. Wait, why is it noble again?
0: Well, the Bible says that God gave mankind dominion over the earth.
1: And we are commanded to be good stewards of the things God places under our control.
8: You see? The problem. Oh. All you humans just want to dominate everything with your microaggressions.
0: Huh?
1: I hate to point this out, but you do realize that you are a human?
8: Don't project your socially constructed labels on me.
7: Yes, it's a touchy subject.
8: I bet in your worldview, you think that humans are more important than plants and animals.
0: Yeah, absolutely. Humans are made in the image of God.
1: Every person has a soul that will spend eternity somewhere, and we are commanded to respect and love them.

0: You have to let us through to catch the baby nappers.
1: Yeah.
0: The baby needs help.
2: Help? Did I hear help?
3: Oh, no. The tree smasher is back.
2: Never fear. Banana Man is here.
3: This is not a drill! This is not a drill! Oh, I'm too excited!
1: A banana maniac?
0: Wait a second! I know that yodel-like yell!
4: Watch out for that!
2: Whoops! Ew, barely missed that one.
4: Cease and desist or swing! Yeah.
2: Sorry, but I'm on a mission to rescue a pirate papoose.
3: A papoose? Oh, I think that's an endangered species!
2: Now, where are those baby nappers?
5: Keep that kid quiet and keep moving. Why are we stopping?
6: We seem to be stuck in all this sticky mud.
7: It might be easier if we put down your throne.
8: And maybe if you walked.
5: Don't be ridiculous.
7: I'm sorry, I'm sorry.
5: Royalty never walks in nature. It causes perspiring.
7: Ugh, the baby is still picking these flowers. Bad baby. Ouch! Ugh, it's pulling my beard.
5: Ugh, just hand it up here to me.
7: Okay, here you go.
5: Could you please?
7: I'm holding it up.
5: A little higher. Lift it. Oh. What is that sound?
6: It's a bird.
9: It's an ape.
2: It's Banana Man. Take that.
7: Wait, what? He baby napped back the baby that we baby napped while that baby was napping.
6: Wait, I'm confused.
7: He burgled our bundled bambino.
5: I command you to return the baby we stole this instant.
10: I should have you both charged for abetting that vine-swinging hooligan.
3: Don't you think that's a little harsh?
10: No.
1: Oh, the banana guy's back.
0: It's Banana Man, and he's got Baby Ella.
4: The Banana Maniac is back. I repeat, the Banana Maniac is back.
2: Ready to deliver the baby package.
1: Oh, over here. I got her.
2: Here's your petal-picking pirate.
1: Got her!
0: She's okay.
1: Thank you, Banana Man.
0: Petal, that's a great pirate name.
1: Yeah.
4: Stop him! Stop that tree smasher!
3: Yes, you stop!
2: Oh, wish I could chat, princess, but I'd better peel out of here.
0: I can't thank you enough, Banana Man.
2: Oh, don't mention it. And remember, never fear when Banana Man is...
11: Watch out, Banana!
1: Missed that.
3: Mountain. I was going to say mountain.
2: I'm okay.
12: We're making good time now that we unloaded some weight.
0: Where did Wise Guy go anyway?
10: I don't know. Last time I saw him, he was having a bust made of himself in Anthropolis.
13: Well, I'm glad you came with us, Herbert.
10: It's been quite an interesting experience being around so many Christians for so long.
13: Where are we, Alberta?
10: Allow me. We are currently sailing in the Indian Ocean, somewhere off the coast of the subcontinent.
0: Pantheonia, to be more precise.
10: Lesser Pantheonia, to be most precise.
12: We're approaching a port now.
10: Look at that, Herbert.
0: Which junk is your favorite?
10: Definitely the red one.
13: Alberta, we don't want to offend the native fishermen.
10: Sissy, a junk is a traditional fishing vessel used in Asia.
0: Oh, and look, there are some Arabic dhows.
10: Also a type of ship, for those interested.
12: There are probably 200 or 300 ships here.
13: And each one is so different.
0: Oh, it's amazing how diverse the cultures of the world are. And to think that the Bible says God made all nations from one man.
13: Oh, there's a brightly colored blue-green bird coming towards us. what do these ships?
12: Those are idols, Sissy. Many religions believe having an idol on board will give the ship a safe journey.
14: Welcome, pilgrims, to Pantheonia, where all are one and one for all. Around here, you will find many religions teaching different ways to God.
0: But there is only one true way.
14: Only one way? How exclusive and old-fashioned. This is the New Age. Here, in Pantheonia, we believe in everything, and everything is believed.
13: But that's not right.
12: Jesus said, I am the way, the truth, and the life. No man comes to the Father but by me.
14: Oh, Christians. You know, truth is relative.
10: So, Alberta, in your worldview, Jesus is the only way to heaven, and everyone else is wrong?
0: Yes, Herbert. The Bible clearly says that.
14: But how can one be sure?
0: It's called faith. You have to believe. John 3:16 says, For God so loved the world that he gave his only begotten Son, that whosoever believeth in him should not perish, but have everlasting life.

0: Salvation? Jesus? Pilgrim, these are but words. And what are words but letters? And what are letters but small blots of ink?
1: Huh? I'm not sure what you mean, Miss Peacock.
0: I'm a poppycock, not a peacock. I am the great Guru Poppycock, esteemed teacher and life coach. I also have a line of essential snake oils, herbal horse feathers, and deep tissue hogwash, if you're interested. Look. Don't touch.
2: We were more looking for food.
0: I give soup for the soul. I can help you be the best you can be. Or not be. That's not out of the question.
1: I'm sorry, Miss Peacock.
3: Poppycock.
1: Miss Poppycock, I actually sympathize with your worldview, but I am having difficulty understanding you.
0: One is not meant to understand. One is meant to seek. The understanding is in the journey.
4: Well, maybe you could just tell us which way to the Pacific.
0: Yes. Close your eyes and center yourself and go where your feelings lead you.
2: No, we are actually trying to find a specific geographic location.
5: Oh, yeah, I don't know. I'm not from around here. I'm just a migrating exchange student who adopted and appropriated the local mystic culture.
6: But you said you were a great teacher.
5: Yes. Guru Poppycock is who I identify as now. If you join my flock, I can help you fly to new heights.
2: But we can't fly. We're not birds.
0: But do you feel like a bird? Can I get anyone a half-calf cold brew?
6: No, thanks. Crew, I think we should get going.
4: I agree.
0: Well, let me know if you want to sample the hogwash.
1: Oh, that didn't make any sense. Not every idea or belief can be right.
2: Precisely, Herbert. If there are things that are true, there are things that are false.
1: And clearly there are people who are teaching false things.
6: Yes, the Bible warns us that there are many false teachers in the world.
2: We need to mark this place down for future missions work.
1: Missions work? Clearly those people don't like your beliefs and are already stuck in their ways. Why bother wasting your time on them?
2: It's not wasting our time. God has commanded us to share the gospel with everyone.
1: Why did he do that?
6: Because he isn't willing that any should perish. Every person is made in his image. And if God loved us so much that he would send his son to die for us, we should love each other.
4: No matter how different someone is, how they look or act or what they believe, we are called to love them.
2: And what better way to love them than to tell them about Jesus? Find a way to lend some help. Love your neighbor as yourself.
1: Spend your time on someone else?
2: Right!
1: Oh, I got it! Find a way to lend some help. Love your neighbor as yourself. Spend your time on someone else.
2: Now spell it out!

0: yourself in second place?
1: Yeah! Ooh,
2: I got it!
3: Find a way to show some grace. Help your neighbor run the race. Put yourself in second place.

0: How are we holding up, Pistol?
1: So far, so good. But soaring is a lot different than sailing.
0: We're running a little low on food rations.
2: I see Mount Everest!
1: Whoa! It's way bigger than I ever imagined!
0: Look, and there's a summit! Only a few people have ever been up here, and only the strongest, most athletic, most determined...
3: Yee-hoo! Made it to the top!
2: Look, somebody's down there!
3: Oh, there's nothing like that thin mountain air for what ails ya.
1: Wait a second, I know that, Granny. It's Mabel!
0: Mabel from the Extreme Team?
1: Hey, Mabel!
3: Uh-oh, I'm hearing voices. Could be the altitude messing with me.
1: No, Mabel, up here.
3: Cook my gizzard if it isn't Pistol Pirate. I didn't expect to see you up here.
1: What are you doing way up here?
3: I came to marvel at God's creation. What brings you up here?
1: We're on a race around the world.
3: Ooh-wee, that sounds extreme.
2: You have no idea.
0: Got any extra food, Mabel?
3: Only my superpower protein-packed geriatric juice bars.
1: Toss us some if you have extra.
3: Well, sure. Here you go.
2: I got it.
1: Thanks, Mabel.
3: Oh, don't mention it. Hope you win your race.
0: Have fun climbing down the mountain.
3: Climbing? Who said anything about climbing? I'm going snowboarding. Look out below.
0: That's one fiery retiree.
1: Captain PJ, the jet stream took us a little further north than I was planning.
0: Uh-oh.
1: But I think we should reach the ocean before long.
0: That's good news. This dirigible looks like it's starting to deflate.
2: Ooh, pretty airplanes!
1: No way! Those are the Flying Tigers! Famed Chinese pilots!
2: And all the planes are bright red.
0: Wow, look at those tricks.
1: I wish I could fly like that.
0: Yeah.
2: Why are they flying right at us?
0: Pistol? A duck!
2: Where?
1: No, get down, Precious!
0: They must think we're Pegleg and his crew.
1: Hey, we're friends, not foe.
2: Pegleg made someone really mad.
0: It looks like the dirigible was hit.
1: We're going down!
2: I have a sinking feeling about this.
0: Everybody, hold on! Whoa! Ouch. Is everyone okay?
1: I think I broke my colander.
4: That was awesome!
0: Where are we?
1: I'm not sure. I kind of lost track. We were going so fast.
2: Last thing I saw was that great big wall we flew over.
0: Oh, yeah. That must have been the Great Wall of China. Which means we are in...
5: Pumpkin Land!
6: Now, how long do we have to sit around and wait?
7: Well, Vanity, it could be a while. They are traversing the entire globe.
6: In this heat.
7: Oh, don't look now, but I see something in the distance.
6: Oh, it's a ship. We have a winner.
7: It looks like it, but who is it?
6: I think it's Finley, Mao, or maybe Princess No. Wait, I can't tell.
7: Maybe I can see if I step further out and hang over this cliff and... Oh!
6: Are you falling?
7: No, I just realized it's time for our big closing song.
6: But you can't. Leave all the kitties waiting to find out who wins.
7: Well, we have to have a finishing song.
6: True. I guess they should have seen this coming. There was foreshadowing.
7: We are on Cliffhanger Canyon. Sing along, mates.

0: Will PJ and the kids escape Balkanland? Will Bootstrap ever catch up? Who will take over the Jolly Roger? Will Pegleg ever successfully accomplish anything? Tune in next time for the exciting conclusion of the most incredible, nostalgic, and suspenseful patch adventure ever.
1: It's called The Land Down Under? Wow, it's a big one.
2: I'm not going to steal it. I'm going to scuttle the Jolly Roger once and for all.
3: You can maybe let us go?
4: Oh, that's cute, little girl.
5: You will never escape Balkanland!
1: We're trapped in the doldrums!
6: We're gonna need a few more horses. Lightning? I say lightning!

0: Sometimes it seems like the newest arrival in a family is the one who gets all the attention. Oh, you're so cute. Go-go-go-go-goo. Oh, you're so sweet and so little. Yes, you are.
1: Yes,
0: oh,
1: he is.
0: Oh, you're so soft. Hi, baby dumpling.
1: Honey, what's for dinner?
0: Hello. Can you say mama?
1: Honey.
0: Can you say mama?
1: Honey.
0: Yeah.
1: Yo, yo, honey.
0: Look at that little teeny, teeny.
1: Mommy, mommy. Hi, so what's for dinner, sweet?
0: I love you.
1: Honey. House is on fire, honey.
0: Yes, I
1: Earth
0: do.
1: The honey. Earth the honey.
0: Say mama.
1: Hello. Hello.
0: We're going to discover what can happen when a family of three turns into a family of four on today's Journey to Odyssey.
2: Oh, hi there. I was just working on one of my inventions here. I'm John Avery Whittaker, but you can call me Whit. And this is Odyssey. Hey, let's see if this thing works. Hold it! Okay, so it needs a little more work. But that's the exciting part, because you never know what you'll discover along the way. Oh, don't take my word for it, though. You can find out for yourself when you come along on today's Adventures in Odyssey.

0: Hi, I'm Chris, and I'm really glad you could join me on today's visit to Odyssey. Today's kind of special because Odyssey is only a short time away from having a new addition. Yep, Joe and Shelley Rogers are about to have a baby. Oh, I mean Joe, Shelley, and Nikki Rogers. Sorry, Nikki, I didn't mean to leave you out. But that happens sometimes with all the excitement of a new brother or sister. Everyone makes such a fuss and, well, somebody often gets neglected. Have you ever felt like that? Your parents get so involved with someone or something else that you feel ignored and left out? Well, take heart, because Nikki Rogers is about to have a similar experience, and together we'll learn something very important about love. And we'll get started when we come back to our adventure in Odyssey right after this. Not only is Wits End an ice cream shop and a discovery emporium, but lots of people get it confused with a library. That's because John Avery Whittaker knows so much about books. In fact, it's not unusual for someone to call and ask him how to find one, like Mrs. Ramsey, for instance.
1: Well, I'll try to find it under the author's name, but from what your description is, it sounds to me like it's an out-of-print book. Excuse me just a minute. Hi, Joe. I'll be off the phone in just a minute.
2: Go ahead, Whit. We're in no hurry.
3: Is this where we're going to get my boots?
1: Shh. No. Mrs. Ramsey, that book is out of print, but if you want, I'll put out a search for it. All right. Thank you, ma'am. Joe Rogers, where have you been keeping yourself?
2: Well, I'm on sabbatical, Whit, working on a manuscript at home.
1: Well, congratulations. I know it's going to mean a lot to Shelley having you home when the baby comes. Is she with you?
2: Yeah, she just slipped back to the ladies' room. I have a feeling this is going to be our last joint venture into town before D-Day.
1: Ooh, when's the baby due?
2: 2 more weeks.
1: Well, Nikki, I'll bet you're excited to be getting a new baby brother or sister.
3: Yes, and I'm getting some boots, and I'm going to wear them to the movies.
1: Well, that's pretty exciting, too.
3: Nan and Dad will have snakes in the yard.
1: They do.
3: Lots of snakes.
1: Oh, my.
2: Tell Mr. Whittaker where Nana and Dadu are.
3: They're...

0: Are you all right?
1: Oh, you want to sit down?
2: I think I better go to the hospital.
0: Honest?
2: Honest. Oh, I'm sorry, Whit. Hi.
1: Oh, bless your heart. Don't apologize to me.
3: Are we going to get my boots now?
2: I think I need to get my bags from home.
0: I don't know, Shelley. Why don't I go back for him?
2: Oh, no, it'll be okay.
0: Really?
2: We need to find someone to stay with Nikki.
0: Right.
1: Well, I'll stay with him. Why don't I just follow you home?
0: Oh, that'd be great, Whit. But are you sure?
1: Sure, I'm sure. Nikki, look at all the babies. Can you count them?
3: Uh-huh. Where's Daddy?
1: Oh, he'll be here in a minute. And they'll bring your baby sister to the window so you can see her.
3: Mommy!
0: Go easy, Nick.
2: Hi, precious. Oh, I missed you so much. Hi, Whit.
1: How do you feel, Shelley?
2: A lot better now. Oh, I'm so glad you could come.
1: Well, I know Joe was tired when he called last night, but I figured there's got to be more to this baby girl than pounds and inches.
2: She's so beautiful and so sweet.
1: I'll bet.
2: You know, she doesn't have a lot of hair, but...
0: She's bald as an egg, in fact.
2: Will you stop saying that?
0: Now, Shelley, you're going to probably scotch tape little bows to her head. I know you.
2: Joe!
0: You know, I think she's adorable. And so are you.
2: Mm-hmm. Nikki, now, were you a good boy for Mr. Whittaker?
3: Uh-huh.
1: Oh, he was indeed. He put all his toys away, and he showed me where his pajamas were, and he fed Jingle Bells his bologna sandwich.
2: Nikki! Now, look, please don't let the doggie have your food, okay? I mean, he's got plenty to eat.
0: Nikki, show Mommy what you made for her.
3: I do a picture.
2: Well, let's see. Oh, this is beautiful, Nikki. Is this our house?
3: Uh-huh. That's you and me and Daddy.
2: Oh, and I love the orange curtains.
0: Well, those are flames, honey. See the fire truck under the tree?
2: Oh, of course. Oh, so that's why we're standing on top of the house.
3: The fireman's saving us.
2: Oh, well, he's a very brave man, isn't he? Oh, and look at those flames in the yard, too.
0: Nope, those are tulips, honey.
2: Oh, yes. Well, you know what, Nikki? The next time you draw a picture of our family, you'll be able to put a whole nother little person in the picture, because you have a brand new baby sister. Want to see her?
3: Uh-huh.
2: Okay.
0: There's a nurse. Come on, Nick.
1: Oh, oh, my goodness. Well, hey there. Aren't you the daintiest little thing?
0: Her name is Shannon.
1: Hi, Shannon.
2: And I think her hair is going to be reddish blonde like Nana's.
0: Well, what do you think, Nick?
3: I'd rather have my boots.
1: Boots? Oh,
2: look how peaceful little Shannon looks.
0: Yeah.
2: You know, it's almost like she knows we're home.
0: Mm-hmm. Oh, you like that oil and powder, don't you?
1: Oh, look at that.
0: Nikki, don't climb on the baby bed, okay?
3: This is my bed.
0: How about that? He remembers the baby bed, honey.
2: Joe, would you lower the side rail on it so I can put her in?
0: Oh, sure. Nick, now step down.
3: No, it's my bed. It's my bed.
0: Nikki, it was your bed when you were a baby. But you're a big boy now. Why, you've got a big bed and a room all your own.
3: I want to sleep here with you and Mommy.
0: No, son, I don't think so.
2: Oh, Nikki, why don't you come over here and help me sprinkle powder on Shannon?
3: I don't want to.
2: Oh, please. I could use some help.
0: That a boy.
3: She's got my binky.
0: Now what's the matter?
2: Well, he remembers his pacifier, too.
0: Oh.
3: It's my binky. It's my binky.
2: Look, don't pull it out of her mouth. Now, give it to me, Nikki.
3: It's mine. It's mine. It's mine.
0: That does it.
3: Mine.
0: Nicholas, out. Out of this room.
3: Mine.
0: Give me the binky. Thank you.
2: Honey, maybe you better go see where he's going.
0: Sure. As soon as I get this bed rail down... Is it welded in place or what?

0: Oh.
1: Thank you. I'll go ahead and put her down. There you go, Shannon. Oh, would you look how contented she is?
0: Yeah, effortless.
1: Go to sleep, baby.
0: Was that glass?
1: Oh, Joe, it's Nikki. Nikki, what is it?
0: Is he all right?
1: Oh, well, I'm trying to see if he cut himself.
0: Oh, come on, let me see. Move back and let me get this glass out.
1: Oh, it's all right, Nikki. I think you were just startled by the glass breaking.
0: Did he cut himself?
1: Well, I don't think so.
0: Well, take a look.
1: It's okay, Nikki.
0: I'm sorry. I shouldn't have left the glass on the sink. It's my fault.
1: Now, Nikki, it's all right. We know it was an accident. Now, don't you know that? We aren't mad at you.
2: Can I have Blinky?
1: Well, now, what, sweetheart?
2: Can I have Blinky?
0: Shelley, tell me that Blanky is somewhere in this house.
1: I know it's here somewhere.
0: Well, find it.
1: Oh, let me think. I want to say it's in the linen closet, but that was still when it was a blanket.
0: Yeah, hold it. It's coming back to me. The white scrapbook. Oh, where is it?
1: Right, on the left side of the mantel.
0: Look, just keep him out of the bathroom. I'll be right back.
2: Can I have Lammy, too?
1: Joe, would you bring Lammy, too?
3: Yeah, uh-huh.
1: Look, are you going to be all right?
2: Uh-huh.
1: Okay. Now, look, hold still and let me wipe your face, all right? There. Is that better?
2: Uh-huh. Can I go out and play with Jingle Bells?
1: Good idea. You sure can. Just be sure and put on your coat and hat, okay?
2: Okay. I'll go get them.
1: Good boy.
0: Here's Blanky.
1: Oh, thank the Lord.
0: And Lammy.
1: Great.
0: Well, where'd he go?
1: He went to the kitchen to get his coat. He's going out to play with Jingle Bells.
0: Does he still want these?
1: I don't know. Joe, do you think he's going to start sucking his thumb again?
0: I have no idea. I don't even understand why he was crying, to tell you the truth.
1: Oh, poor little thing.
0: Shh, shh, shh. Here he comes.
2: Why are you whispering?
1: Oh, nothing, sweetheart. Oh, here's your Lammy, and ta-da! Blanky!
0: Well, long time no see, huh?
2: Where's the rest of it?
1: Oh, precious, that's all there was. You're just getting to be a big boy.
2: I'm going outside now.
1: Okay. Are you going to be warm enough?
2: Uh-huh.
1: Okay. Now, don't go outside the fence. Nikki, I'm going to make popcorn after a while.
4: We'll be back with more from Odyssey in a moment. And now the conclusion of today's journey to Odyssey.
2: Hi, Jingle Bells. Are you awake? Good doggy. Can I come in your doghouse? Move over. I brought you some presents. Move over. This is chicken. Good, isn't it? And this is cake. Oh, no. It fell in my coat. Here, boy. Get the icing. It's good. Nope. All gone. Mommy and Daddy got a new baby. I'm an old baby. This is Blanky. And this is Lammy. Mammy used to play music, but it broke. I still love it, though. Want to take a nap, Jingle Bells? I'll keep you warm. Move over. This is where you wind Lammy up. See? You turn it here. You turn, and you keep on turning it. It works! It works, Jingle Bells! Listen to it play. Jesus loves me, this I know.

0: Hey, Pilgrim. Is there room in there for me? It looks pretty cozy.
1: Yeah, well,
0: maybe I better just sit here on the front porch, huh? Well, I think I know what's bothering you. It's that little sister of yours in there, isn't it? You think there isn't room in Mommy and Daddy's hearts for you and her both, hmm? Well, let me tell you something, there is. And there always will be.
2: Am I your favorite?
0: Well, what's that, son?
2: Am I your favorite?
0: Oh, Nicky. Right now, I can't imagine that I could possibly love you more than I do. Yeah. I'll always love you. And so will Mommy. You're the only Nicky we have.
2: You have another baby, though.
0: Well, Nick, do you remember the kittens you saw at Mr. Riley's house?
2: Uh-huh.
0: Well, I think there were four of them. Yeah, that's right. And even with four, the mother cat looked after all of them, didn't she?
2: Uh-huh. She licked them on their body.
0: That's right. She was giving them all a bath. And she fed them all, and she protected them, too, didn't she?
2: She scratched me on my arm.
0: Well, sure, that's right. You see, she didn't know you, and, well, you got a little too close to her babies. She was just trying to protect them.
2: Where's the daddy cat?
0: Well, I think he had gone to work. Yeah. But see, son, the point I'm trying to make here is that all four of those kittens were loved with all the love that that mother cat and father cat could give. And yet each one of their little kittens was different, wasn't it?
2: Uh-huh.
0: And remember, there was a gray kitten and a black one and...
2: And there was two yellow kittens.
0: Yeah, that's right. But we could tell them apart because one of them had more... it was more white on his stomach. And even if we couldn't tell them apart, the mother cat could.
2: How?
0: Well, each one smells a little different, I think. And its cry is a little different, so the mother cat can even tell them apart in the dark. But even if she couldn't, God could. Because he made every kitten there is. And he made you and Shannon, too.
2: I'm a lot bigger than Shannon.
0: Yes, you are.
2: And she's a girl baby.
0: Yes, and you're a boy. And the way God makes human families is that usually only one baby is born at a time.
2: Mrs. Petru got the same baby twice.
0: The twins. Well, I said usually. But those twins are not the same person. Oh, no. Each and every baby person is unique, which means there's no other person in the whole world exactly like you.
2: Why?
0: Why what?
2: Why is there only one baby born?
0: Well, you know, son, I think it's partly because people have to learn so much to grow up. Why, they need to learn much more than a kitten. Just look at all the things you've learned that Shannon is going to need to know.
2: She didn't know how to talk.
0: That's right. Little Shannon doesn't know one single word.
2: And she can't hear either.
0: Oh, yes, she can hear. That's why it scared her when you dropped your dump truck next to her head, son.
2: You're supposed to talk real soft.
0: That's exactly right. You know, little Shannon wants to learn. Oh, she's listening to everything and watching everything. You could teach her a lot. I think that's another reason why God wanted you to be born first. Yep, I'm really sure of it.
2: I could teach her to talk.
0: That would be wonderful. Would you do that for me?
2: Yes.
0: Oh, Mommy's gonna be so proud of you.
2: I'll teach Mrs. Petrie's babies how to talk, too.
0: Well, we'll see about that. Mr. and Mrs. Petrie are very smart parents. That's probably why God gave them two babies at once.
2: Will Mommy get more babies?
0: I don't know, Nicky. Maybe. But the important thing is, Mommy and I love you just as much as we did the day you were born. Even more, because love grows, too.
2: How big does love get?
0: Well, the biggest love of all, the biggest love there ever was or ever will be, is God's love. Not even Mommy and I can love you more than God does. See, that's why our love is still growing. God's love doesn't need to grow. He invented love. Do you know that's why Nana and Dadu are in Brazil? Hmm? They went there to tell all the people about Jesus and to show them how much God loves them.
2: I miss Nana and Dadu.
0: I do too, son.
2: You said I could have some boots.
0: I know, Nikki. I made a promise, and I didn't keep it, did I? But I haven't forgotten. It's just that Mommy had to go to the hospital so quickly, and... Well, I guess I'll just have to ask you to forgive me and be patient.
1: Joe?
0: Oh, look, there's Mommy.
1: Honey, Whit's here. And guess what, Nikki? You have a package from Nana and Dadu.
2: Nana and Dadu!
1: Yeah.
0: That sure brought him out of the doghouse.
3: Hey, you better get yourself in here, too. Okay, you too, Jingle Bells.
2: Is this for me?
4: It sure is. The postman brought it right to the door, and that's your name on it.
2: Open it, Daddy, open it.
0: Okay, okay, lean back so I can cut the string. There it is. Look, there's a card. Let's see, you want me to read it?
2: Yes, Dad, yes.
0: Okay, it says, my precious Nikki. You want me to go on?
2: Yes.
0: My precious Nikki, remember when I drew the outline of your feet on a piece of paper and it tickled? I hope... Honey, I just can't read it.
1: I hope you like... Oh, these boots. They were made by a man right here in the mission who has no feet at all. He loves Jesus, and he wanted to make you a special gift. May your feet always be shod with the preparation of the gospel of peace. Love, Nana.
2: It's my boots!
0: It's your boots, all right. God knew all along.
4: Well, what say we open this box and put them on?
1: Yeah, good idea!
0: Good idea!

It looks like Nicky learned an important lesson about love. His father said it a little earlier. Your parents have enough room in their hearts to love you and your brothers and sisters. And even though there might be times when you feel like, well, you're being ignored or left out, you need to know that they still love you just as much as they always did. You know something else? God loves you too. So much that nothing, and I mean nothing, can take that love away. Listen to what the Apostle Paul wrote in Romans 8. He said, I am convinced that neither death nor life, nor angels nor demons, nor the present or the future, or any powers, not height nor depth, or anything else in all creation can separate us from the love of God. Adventures and Odysseys, a production of Focus on the Family. Today's program was written by Susan McBride and directed by Steve Harris and Phil Lawler. Bob Luttrell was our production engineer and Chuck Bolte our executive producer. And I'm Chris, hoping you'll spend some time exploring our side of the radio next time on Adventures and Odysseys.

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it looks so tame. But soon this evil brought my heart to shame.

started out so small. But it got bigger, and my tails grew tall. I tried.

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Psalm 1, verses 1 and 2 tell us, "Blessed is the man that walketh not in the counsel of the ungodly, nor standeth in the way of sinners, nor sitteth in the seat of the scornful. But his delight is in the law of the Lord, and in his law doth he meditate day and night. And he shall be like a tree planted by the rivers of water, that bringeth forth his fruit in his season. His leaf also shall not wither, and whatsoever he doeth shall prosper. The ungodly are not so, but are like the chaff which the wind driveth away. Therefore, the ungodly shall not stand in the judgment, nor sinners in the congregation of the righteous. For the Lord knoweth the way of the righteous, but the way of the ungodly shall perish."

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0: 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He had command of everything except for Potiphar's wife. 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

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Proverbs 3 verses 5 and 6 tell us, "Trust in the Lord with all thine heart, and lean not unto thine own understanding. 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

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It's mine, it's mine, it's mine. Where's that?

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Psalm 46:1 tells us, God is our refuge and strength, a very present help in trouble.

In the beginning, God created the heaven and the earth. And God saw everything that he had made, and behold, it was very good.

0: For by him were all things created, that are in heaven and that are in earth,
1: visible and invisible. Whether they be thrones or dominions or principalities or powers, all things were created by him and for him.
2: And he is before all things, and by him all things consist.

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John 3:16 says, "For God so loved the world that he gave his only begotten Son, that whosoever believeth in him should not perish, but have everlasting life."

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Psalm 37:23 tells us, "The steps of a good man are ordered by the Lord, and he delighteth in his way."

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Isaiah 6:3 tells us, "Holy, holy, holy is the Lord of hosts. The whole earth is full of his glory."

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Psalm 118, verse 24 tells us, "This is the day which the Lord hath made. We will rejoice and be glad in it."

0: You'll never make it. I just know you'll never make it.
1: Does that tree always cry like that? Like that?
2: I'm afraid so, Polly. It's a weeping willow. And that one over there is a naughty pine.
3: Na, na, na, na, na. You'll never

0: Who hath measured the waters in the hollow of his hand,
1: and meted out heaven with the span,
2: and comprehended the dust of the earth in a measure,
3: and weighed the mountains in scales, and the hills in a balance?
4: Who hath directed the Spirit of the Lord, or being his counselor hath taught him?

0: whom then will ye liken God?
1: Or what likeness will ye compare unto him?
2: Have ye not known?
3: Have ye not heard?
4: Hath it not been told you from the beginning?
5: Have ye not understood from the foundations of the earth?
6: It is he that sitteth upon the circle of the earth,
7: and the inhabitants thereof are as grasshoppers,
8: that stretcheth out the heavens as a curtain, and spreadeth them out as a tent to dwell in.

0: To whom then will ye liken me? Or shall I be equal, saith the Holy One?
1: Lift up your eyes on high,
2: and behold, who hath created these things?
3: That bringeth out their host by number.
4: He calleth them all by names, by the greatness of his might.
1: For that he is strong in power, not one faileth.
5: Hast thou not known, hast thou not heard, that the everlasting God, the Lord, the creator of the ends of the earth, fainteth not, neither is weary?
1: There is no searching of his understanding.

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2: He restoreth my soul.
0: He leadeth me in the paths of righteousness, for his name's sake.
1: Yea, though I walk through the valley of the shadow of death, I will fear no evil,
0: for thou art with me. Thy rod and thy staff, they comfort me.
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0: Thou anointest my head with oil.
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James 5:16 tells us, "The effectual fervent prayer of a righteous man availeth much."

Through every kind of weather, we are happy as can be, and we always stick together. We ride along the ocean tide, sharing with each other. The Bible is our faithful guide, showing us the way. Ahoy, ahoy, we always say ahoy.

You wanted to know why you were here, why you became queen. I told you God must have a reason. Perhaps he put you here for such a time as this. Perhaps this is the reason.

You're listening to the Sunlight Kids channel on Lighthouse Christian Radio. Job 37 verse 5 tells us, God thundereth marvelously with his voice. Great things doeth he, which we cannot comprehend.

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So Haman said, I'll kill him, I want to see him die. Then he built a giant gallows with a noose for Mordecai.

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0: 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But Jesus loves us all. Even me.

0: 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And now I'm feeling rather frightened, and I wish someone would tell me what it means.
1: We are your wise men.
2: Yes, that is true.
1: And though we're using all our

0: My name is Daniel. That much is true. But it is God who gives me wisdom, and through me he will explain your dreams to you.
1: His name is Daniel. That's what he said. But when he talks about this God of his, I think he's kind of loony in the head. I do.
2: Well, Daniel was able to explain the king's dream, and this made the king very happy.

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1: This was very good news for Daniel, but very bad news for the wise men. You see, each one of them wanted to be second in command. Now that Daniel got the job, the wise men would have to do whatever he said. This made the wise men very unhappy, and they immediately started thinking of ways to get rid of Daniel.

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1: When you lose your left arm in a trap. 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
2: She never hurt me.
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1: Throw.

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0: Pretty good singing, eh? Better than your little pirate captain, yet?
2: Mr. Ivan, I know what disease you have.
0: Yeah. Bubonic salmonella hepavirus.
2: No, the poochy lip disease.
0: The what?
2: C major. Now, Joe, please.
0: Wait, Maestro, how do you know this song?

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Hebrews 11:1 tells us, "Now faith is the substance of things hoped for, the evidence of things not seen."

Oh, will you wait, mate? 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Will you wait, mate? Oh, will you wait? Rest right here at Procrastinate Gate. Don't be rash now. Think it through. 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

0: If these old overalls could tell their story, it would not be one of fame and glory, but it'd be about that hard-working daddy of mine who forged out his living, working in Cherry Hill Mine. He would bring those overalls home as black as coal. Mom would put them in that number 3 wash tub, and you've never seen anyone work so hard as she would labor, toil, and scrub. I remember one day I went outside to play, and over the hill came Dad in that old green and black Chevrolet. A prettier truck you never did see. Sure did make an impression on me. Why, I could go on and on about my childhood days and wonderful memories of old-fashioned ways. The Bible says, honor thy father and mother, that thy days may be long upon the earth. That's why I love with all my heart my mom and my dad who gave me birth. They brought me into this world when times were tough, and just to make ends meet were meager and rough. But they gave us everything they had. So why shouldn't I love my mom and my dad?
1: I was born in Muhlenberg County, Kentucky. Nelson Creek was the place of

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0: Good morning, Pegleg.
1: Quick now, you need to come to the barn, Joey. There was trouble last night.
2: Oh, no!
0: I'm coming.
1: The chickens are all in a tizzy and the horses have been spooked.
3: Come on, crew, let's go.
1: A stack of buckets was knocked over and grain has been dumped everywhere.
0: Is Izzy all right?
1: Well, you know Izzy.
4: Right?
0: Yeah, something must have really scared her bad.
2: She's an icky, sticky mess.
4: She sure is. It looks like she took a mud bath and then rolled in the hay.
0: She was clean when I left her last night.
5: You think someone did this to her?
0: I don't know, but I'm going to find out. You sit here with her a minute. I'm gonna have a look around.
1: Me too. A hero never shirks his duty, no matter how grievous his injuries.
2: Poor Izzy.
4: She's waking up.
0: There are tracks in the mud just outside.
5: Could you tell what they were?
0: Looks like a weasel.
5: Why would a weasel attack Izzy like this?
0: It doesn't make sense. It seems like something Dalton would do. How are you feeling, Izzy?
6: A little shaky, but I'll be all right.
0: Can you remember what happened?
6: I just remember hearing noises, and then a voice. And then I saw these terrible, beady little eyes glowing in the dark, and then I fainted.
5: Do you remember what the voice said?
6: He said I was a disgrace.
4: That's horrible.
2: You're not a disgrace, Izzy.
6: But I'm no use to anyone. I jump at little noises, and I faint all the time. I can't even tell you who was here last night.
0: All Tennessee fainting goats faint. It's just the way you're made. Now, let's get you cleaned up.
5: We could all learn a lesson in trusting God. Things that seem impossible to us are no problem for Him.
7: It's no big thing for God.

0: Praise ye the Lord. Praise God in his sanctuary. Praise him in the firmament of his power.
1: Praise him for his mighty acts. Praise him according to his excellent greatness.
0: Praise him with the sound of the trumpet. Praise him with the psaltery and harp.
2: Praise him with the timbrel and dance.
3: Praise him with stringed instruments and organs.
0: Praise him upon the loud cymbals.
4: Praise him upon the high-sounding cymbals.
5: Let everything that hath breath praise the Lord.
6: Praise ye the Lord.

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Proverbs 3 verses 5 and 6 tell us, "Trust in the Lord with all thine heart, and lean not unto thine own understanding. 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

0: Good night, Pistol. 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
1: Are you going to tell them tomorrow, Captain?
2: Yes. We'll just wait one more night.

0: It's really that simple. I'm feeling pretty good here.
1: That's not right, Mr. Whale. Let me sing you a song about what we're supposed to do.
0: Oh, sorry, but I'm more of a solo act.

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Matthew 5:13-16. Tell us, ye are the salt of the earth. But if the salt have lost his savor, wherewith shall it be salted? It is thenceforth good for nothing, but to be cast out and to be trodden under foot of men. Ye are the light of the world. A city that is set on an hill cannot be hid. Neither do men light a candle and put it under a bushel, but on a candlestick, and it giveth light unto all that are in the house. Let your light so shine before men that they may see your good works and glorify your Father which is in heaven.

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Joshua 1:9 tells us, "Be strong and of a good courage. Be not afraid, neither be thou dismayed. For the Lord thy God is with thee whithersoever thou goest."

0: I tell ya, I see it every day. These sinners and hoodlums are not quite as they say. They always are guilty, the righteous must condemn. You know this kid is guilty, lock him up inside a clam.
1: Those lobsters are lying!
2: Who brought the stool pigeon?
1: My grandmother's pet pigeon!
3: Your Honor, I seen him. To lie would give me pause. A lurking and stealing and picking all the locks. A nice guy, a pansy, who follows all the laws. Would never be caught dead at night out wandering by the docks.
4: But where's the evidence?
5: I found a stick the other day.
6: That's not good evidence, Big Red.
5: Define evidence.
7: Your Honor, I object to the evidence presented.
5: Boo.
7: They need proof, and they lack it, I can tell. This is planned. It's a scam. It's a setup. Something stinks, and it's shellfish that I smell.
0: Well, maybe you got some chowder on your top lip.
8: Everyone, wait your turn.
3: Lock him up.
9: We

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1: But the statute of limitations.
2: Case open and shut.
3: No doubt about it.
4: Lock him in the clamor.
0: Quiet down.
5: Your Honor.
6: Seems guilty to me.
3: Just
0: look
3: at
0: it. The next person to speak better have something important to say.
7: Your Honor,
8: I submit everything.

0: Look at that sunset, mates.
1: Oh, Captain, it's so beautiful to see the green hills of New England. I could just live here.
2: Well, Princess, you and the crew are welcome to stay as long as you like. But Grampy and Gram will be back from the farm convention next week. And then Cashmere Kingdom Goat Farm will really feel like home.
0: Joey, I'm just glad we can help out while they're gone. Not every pirate crew would be trusted with the chores of a goat farm.
3: Did you say chores?
0: That's right, PJ. And I'm sure Joey will appreciate our help.
4: The air up here is so pristinimous, cleanimous, I could just fly sky high.
1: What was that, Joey?
0: Sounds like wolves, Princess.
3: Joey, do you have wolves here?
2: Nah, those are just koi dogs, but they don't usually come out this early. Must be on the trail of something. Don't worry, they won't come up near the house.
4: They sound creepy-weepy to me.
1: Joey, exactly what are koi dogs?
2: They're wild dogs, kind of like coyotes. There's a pack of them that hide out in our woods.
3: Still want to live here, Princess?
1: Come to think of it, the Jolly Roger's just fine for me.
4: Captain, look! Here comes one now!
0: Where, Sissy?
1: I see it, too! It's huge!
2: You really are new on the farm. That's not a koi dog. That's...
3: Whoa! That's the biggest goat I've ever seen!
2: Yup. That's the king of Cashmere Kingdom Goat Farm. His name is Khan.
3: What's he carrying?
0: It looks like a little pile of feathers.
2: It's Duck Duck. Khan, what happened to him?
5: I found him in the forest, surrounded by koi dogs.
3: Is he dead?
0: No, I think he's in shock, though. But he's injured pretty badly. What do you think, Joey?
2: I think he'll be okay, but...
1: Where's his right leg?
2: That's the problem. It's gone. I'm glad you found him when you did, Khan. You saved Duck Duck's life.
5: I only hope he will show greater care in the future. I shall now return to the herd.
2: I sure wish Grampy was here. Thanks for fixing up his leg, Captain.
0: Sure thing. I think his new little wooden drumstick is going to work just fine.
2: It's okay, buddy. It's okay. Captain Patch here put you back together almost as good as new.
6: Oh, Ma! I just heard. Where's Duck Duck?
0: He's right here.
6: Khan just told me what happened. Is he... His leg...
0: She passed out.
2: That's Izzy.
3: Why'd she fall over?
1: Is she okay?
2: Izzy...
4: She's waking up!
6: Oh, goodness. Goodness me.
0: What happened to her?
2: Allow me to introduce you to Izzy, our very own Tennessee fainting goat. Whenever she gets too excited or scared, her legs just lock up and she falls over.
4: Joey, the patient is moving.
7: It's too late. It's over. I'm not gonna make it.
2: Yes, you are. You're gonna be okay.
7: Look, my leg, it looks like a chicken drumstick.
2: Now stay calm.
0: That peg leg is solid oak.
7: Solid oak? Do you think we could stain it mahogany? More debonair, you know.
2: Try out your new leg, Duck Duck.
7: Don't rush me. I might fall and crack up.
1: I really like your new peg leg.
7: Peg leg? Sounds rather distinguished, doesn't it? Peg leg. I like it.
0: Some of the most famous pirates in history had wooden legs.
7: Really?
0: Or a hook, or...
1: A patch!
7: Hey, this thing works pretty well.
4: So sorry about your leg, Mr. Peg Leg.
7: Such sweet sympathy is always savored, Miss Seagull.
1: I'm sorry, too.
4: Does it hurt?
7: Only when I'm awake.
1: Can you remember what happened?
7: It's too ghastly a tale for your sensitive ears, pretty princess.
1: Oh.
7: But if you're going to twist my wing, It was a dark and stormy night.
2: It just happened a few minutes ago.
7: Well, it was cloudy with a 40% chance of rain. I was patrolling the pasture perimeter when I heard someone calling to me.
2: Someone calling? Who?
7: I never found out. The voice stopped, and then they were all over me.
2: Who were?
7: Those dastardly coy dogs, of course. There were 50, no, 100 vicious brutes snarling and biting. But I bravely fought them off. Two at a time. No. It was 10 at a time.
2: Peg leg.
7: You knew old one too, all right. You should have seen me. My whole body was a weapon.
2: Peg leg.
7: It was a feathered blur. A left hook here, a right cross there, and then one of them got me.
4: Oh, no.
3: Wow.
2: You probably need to understand that sometimes Duck Duck...
7: It's Peg leg, remember?
2: Sometimes Peg Leg exaggerates.
7: Exaggerate? Were you there? I nearly lost my life.
2: Because you didn't stay inside the barnyard. Lucky for you, Khan came along when he did.
7: I got a couple of punches in.
2: Maybe we should ask Khan for his version of the story.
7: Oh, fine. Khan saved my feathers. I screamed like a duckling and ran. Is that better?
2: Sometimes he gets just a little carried away.
0: All of us are tempted to exaggerate from time to time.
3: Oh, yeah, Captain. Remember some of the times I've exaggerated?

0: So do you think someone really was luring Pegleg out into the woods?
1: Who would do something like that if they knew those wild dogs were out there?
2: Strange stuff like that's been happening a lot lately. Weird noises, animals all getting spooked. Poor Izzy faints at least 3 times a day.
3: You must have some idea of what's causing the disturbance.
2: I have a suspicion, and his name is Dalton.
3: Is that the boy you told us lives with his dad in a cabin somewhere around here?
2: That's the one. He's always hanging around and trying to cause trouble. Captain, let's check on the rest of the animals to make sure they're okay.
3: We'll be glad to give you a hand. It'll give us a chance to see the farm.
2: The goats are out this way. They stay outside in the pasture most of the time.
4: Their fur is so fuzzy, wuzzy, lass.
2: And they're really friendly. You can pet them if you want.
0: Look, there's Khan.
4: He looks even more mega-hugimus out here.
3: He certainly is impressive, isn't he?
2: He's the reason the farm is such a success. He grows the best cashmere in the country, and his kids do too.
1: But do you leave him out here all the time?
2: Yep, nobody messes with Khan. Even a full-grown tiger wouldn't pick a fight with Khan unless he's really hungry.
0: With horns like those, I wouldn't want to mess with him either.
3: He sure looks like he can take care of himself.
1: Oh, look, this one is so cute.
2: This is Kubla.
5: I'm the only son of the Great Khan.
6: Yes, my son. You will be the next king of Kashmir Kingdom.
1: Oh, no!
3: What's the matter, princess?
1: My shoe just got stuck in the mud.
2: Sorry about that. You came right in the middle of New England's unofficial fifth season, mud season.
0: Come on, princess. I'll give you a hand.
2: Oh, PJ, I should warn you. Don't bend over near any of the goats, or they might...
0: Oh! Who rammed into me?
6: Kubla?
5: Sorry, Father. I just couldn't resist.
6: Sorry, PJ. We Kashmirs can be a bit hard-headed, but I assure you, Kubla meant no harm.
0: Ew, yuck! I'm covered with sloppy, slurpy mud.

0: You two are a real mess. We'd better get you back to the house and cleaned up.
1: Okay.
2: You like mud? Here, have some more.
3: Oh, deary weary. Something just flew past me in the sky.
1: Hey, who's throwing globs of mud?
4: I bet it's Dalton.
0: The boy you mentioned before?
4: Yeah, he's there up on the hill. He's throwing mud balls at the goats. Hey, cut it out.
0: Not just at the goats. Here comes a mud ball at us.
4: Knock it off, Dalton. You better get out of here.
0: Watch out, Izzy. Here comes another one.
5: Oh, no. I think I'm going to.
4: Oh. Izzy, are you all right? Did he hit her?
0: No, but she fainted just in time. It zoomed right over her.
3: I don't understand. Why would that boy be so meany-weeny?
4: He's had it in for me ever since I came to live here. Grampy says I should always be nice to him, no matter how mean he is.
0: Your grandfather's right, Joey.
1: But, Captain, it must be hard to turn the other cheek with a neighbor like that.
0: Think of Joseph in the Bible, PJ. His brothers were mean to him, too, but he was never mean back. When he got a chance, he forgave them, and he turned the other cheek.

0: That was a great dinner.
1: Your grandmother left the fridge well stocked. We sure won't starve.
2: She's the best. Thanks for helping with the chores.
0: Thank you for the clean overalls. That mud was everywhere.
1: Well, mates, we should probably think about turning in for the night.
3: But it's not even 8 o'clock.
1: I know, but we have to get up really early in the morning to feed all the animals.
4: How early is early?
2: Grampy and Gram get up at 4:30, but I'm allowed to sleep in until 5.
3: 5 o'clock?
4: In the morning?
2: Grampy says,
5: early to bed, early to rise makes a man healthy, wealthy, and wise.
0: Yeah, and grumpy.
1: Good night, mates.
6: Good night, Captain.
7: And now, Weaselino Gambino sneaks into the picture to stir things up a little. The sleek supervillain slinks into the stable with orders from the boss. Weaselino rattles some buckets and dumps out some grain.
8: Is someone there? Hello?
7: Weaselino sees the gumpy goat blinking in the dark. She can't see me creeping in the shadows, and she won't see me until it's too late.
8: Who's there?
7: Why are you hiding here in the dark barn? Why aren't you out with the rest of the goats?
8: Well, when the core dogs howl, I get a little scared and I faint. So Joey lets me stay in the barn where I'm safe.
7: Do you feel safe, Dizzy Izzy? This world is not for the faint of heart, little nanny goat. Do you know why Joey really locks you up in the barn at night? Because he's ashamed of yous. You're a disgrace to this Kashmir kingdom of his, falling over every time you hear a loud noise.
8: Oh.
7: What's the matter, Dizzy Izzy? Are you gonna faint?
8: No.
7: Go ahead, Izzy. Faint. It's what you're good at.
8: I'm not afraid of you.
7: No? Well, you should be. Look into my eyes, Izzy. Look into my eyes and tell me you're not afraid.
8: Oh.
7: The boss will be pleased.
1: Ahoy, mates. Time to get up.
0: It's not even light out yet.
3: Just 5 more minutes, Captain?
1: I'm afraid not, Princess. The animals are hungry. Joey's already up and dressed.
0: Hooray for Joey.
4: Good morning. Time to get uppy-wappy.
2: Come and get it.
0: Breakfast is ready.

0: Here, PJ, let me help.
1: Oops.
2: Good morning, Pegleg.
3: Quick now, you need to come to the barn, Joey. There was trouble last night.
4: Oh, no!
2: I'm coming.
3: The chickens are all in a tizzy and the horses have been spooked.
5: Come on, crew, let's go.
3: A stack of buckets was knocked over and grain has been dumped everywhere.
2: Is Izzy all right?
3: Well, you know Izzy.
4: Izzy! Right?
2: Yeah, something must have really scared her bad.
6: She's an icky, sticky mess.
7: She sure is. It looks like she took a mud bath and then rolled in the hay.
2: She was clean when I left her last night.
8: You think someone did this to her?
2: I don't know, but I'm going to find out. You sit here with her a minute. I'm gonna have a look around.
3: Me too. A hero never shirks his duty, no matter how grievous his injuries.
4: Poor Izzy.
7: She's waking up.
2: There are tracks in the mud just outside.
8: Could you tell what they were?
2: Looks like a weasel.
8: Why would a weasel attack Izzy like this?
2: It doesn't make sense. It seems like something Dalton would do. How are you feeling, Izzy?
9: A little shaky, but I'll be all right.
2: Can you remember what happened?
9: I just remember hearing noises, and then a voice. And then I saw these terrible, beady little eyes glowing in the dark, and then I fainted.
8: Do you remember what the voice said?
9: He said I was a disgrace.
7: That's horrible.
6: You're not a disgrace, Izzy.
9: But I'm no use to anyone. I jump at little noises, and I faint all the time. I can't even tell you who was here last night.
2: All Tennessee fainting goats faint. It's just the way you're made. Now, let's get you cleaned up.
8: We could all learn a lesson in trusting God. Things that seem impossible to us are no problem for Him.
10: It's no big thing for God.

0: gone? What's wrong?
1: There was a disturbance last night at the barn. I believe now it may have been a deliberate distraction. Kubla is missing.
0: Have you checked the pastures? Are there any holes in the fence?
1: I've had goats combing the pasture, investigating every shrub and gully. He's not here. And I checked the fencing myself, not even a broken board.
0: I'll find him. I just have to.
2: Look, isn't that Dalton coming up the driveway?
0: I wonder what he wants.
3: What's that he's got in his hands?
4: Hopefully not more ooey-gooey mud paws.
0: It looks like... Wait, that's Kubla's collar. Dalton, where'd you get that?
5: I found it in the woods this morning. It looked like it belonged to one of yours.
4: Is that... blood? Oh, Izzy!
5: Looks like the koi dogs got to him. Sorry. I know he was your favorite kid. Anyway, I just thought you should know.
0: Thanks, Dalton.
5: See you later.
0: Oh, no.
2: I'm sorry, Joey. I know Kubla meant a lot to you.
1: Kubla, my son.
0: He's the finest kid we have. His bloodlines go back to the royal Chinese goats. He was the future of Kashmir Kingdom Farm. This will just kill Grampy.
4: Those cruelicious koi dogs.
2: Joey, I know you feel badly, but you did your best, and that's all your grandfather expects.
0: Maybe I didn't do my best. Maybe I could have done better.
2: What is it, Khan?
1: I knew they couldn't get Kubla without my notice. Smell this collar.
0: The blood, it smells like... raspberries.
6: Raspberries?
0: It's not blood at all. It's raspberry jam.
2: Now that you mention it, Joey, that collar doesn't look like it was ripped. It looks more like it was...
0: cut. Dalton, that no good, lying, rotten...
2: I know you're angry and I don't blame you, but getting mad at Dalton and calling him names won't help get Kubla back.
3: If that's not blood... and the collar was cut.
4: And Kubla might still be out there.
0: I have to find him. If Dalton hurt my goat,
2: Joey,
0: I'll...
2: I know it's hard to respond in kindness when someone does mean things to you and to those you love. But look at me, Joey. Remember Joseph. His brothers did terrible things to him. They sold him into slavery and let their father think he was dead, just like Dalton did with Kubla. But God had a plan that no one else could see.

0: He knows he's the most valuable animal on the farm besides Khan.
1: But why would Dalton steal your goat and sell him?
0: They don't have any money. His dad just loafs around all day and gets into trouble.
2: He must be desperate to pull something like this. Anyone who has to resort to cruelty to make themselves feel better must be a pretty miserable person.
0: I've got to stop him.
2: But Joey, son, it's almost dark.
0: I know these woods, Captain. Grampy left me in charge, and I've got to find Kubla.
3: But we can help you, Joey. Joey! Joey!
4: It's so dark, Captain Patch. We gotta help him.
2: I know, Princess.
5: I can search from the sky.
4: And we can bring lights, too. Maybe we can catch up with Joey and spread out to search the forest.
1: Whatever we do, we better hurry.
2: You're right, PJ. I saw some lanterns behind the barn door. Let's go.
1: Sure gets dark fast out here.
4: The pasture seems empty. Where are the goats?
1: There they are, but where are they going?
4: Oh, look, here comes Pegleg.
2: Pegleg? Where are the goats going?
6: Khan is leading his herd to the barn for greater safety. Are you going somewhere?
2: Joey's out there in the woods looking for Kubla. We're going to look for him.
6: But it's practically nighttime.
2: That's why we brought the lanterns.
6: Wait, you cannot charge into the fray without a noble knight at your side. I have dueled the dogs before. I will be your champion.
1: Pegleg, it's too dangerous.
6: A duck quacks in the face of danger. I know these woods like the back of my wing.
4: But Pegleg...
6: No, I will not be left behind.
7: I'm going too.
2: Okay, Izzy. Then let's stick together and let's get going.
1: Listen.
7: Oh, it dogs.
4: I wish you brought your sword, Captain Patch.
2: Come to think of it, so do I.
6: Fear not, simple seafaring friends. I will protect... I think we should head back before we all quack up.
7: We can't go back without Joey.
6: But what if we need help?
7: We are the help.
6: Easy for you to say. At the first sign of danger, you keel over.
7: I'm not the one who's ready to turn wing and waddle out of here at the first little help.
4: Oh. Izzy.
6: Case in point. Last one back to the nest is a rotten egg.
2: Now hold on, mates. Nobody is turning back. Joey's our friend, and we're going to do whatever it takes to help him out.
5: After all,

0: that?
1: Well, if it ain't little Joey. What you doing out here?
0: Dalton, get that flashlight out of my eyes.
1: But I saved you from a big fall. Look what's between you and me.
2: An old well? Is it deep?
1: I don't know. Deep enough for a well. Looks like the boards are all rotted out and broken. Not a very safe place to be, is it?
2: Where's Kubla? What have you done to him?
1: I showed you what I found. You think your kid could have survived the koi dogs?
2: Kubla's not dead, and you know it.
1: You're not accusing me of kidnapping, are you? Get it? Kidnapping?
2: Kubla! Kubla!
3: Down here, Joey! I'm in the well!
2: You put him down there? You could have killed him! Kubla, are you okay?
3: I think so.
4: Why don't you go climb down and save him, little hero?
2: Who's that with you, Dalton?
1: It's a little assistant of mine.
2: So the weasel belongs to you? I suppose he's the one who caused the trouble in the barn last night so you could grab Kubla. I should have known.
4: He's a real bright one, Dalton.
1: Yeah.
2: Look, just let me have Kubla so I can get him back to the farm.
1: No way! He's worth money to me.
2: Dalton, you won't get 2 cents for him without his pedigree papers. Have you thought of that?
4: Is the brat right, or is he wrong?
1: I don't know.
2: You bet I'm right. Now help me get Kubla up, and maybe I won't turn you in for kidnapping.
1: No, you get him yourself. We lowered him down on this rope. All you have to do is pull him up.
2: Hang on, Kubla. I'll get you out in a sec.
3: Okay, thank you, Joey.
2: Okay, Kubla, let's see if we can find our way home.
3: Okay.
4: Koi dogs, they're close. Dalton, we better get out of here. They're coming this way.
1: Yeah, come on, Weasel. Let's get out of here. Ah! Ow, my leg! Help, it hurts bad.
4: Dalton, how'd you end up down there?
1: The boards gave way on my side. I can't get out. Help me, Weasel. You know, you're my only hope.
4: Help yourself. I'm out of here before them dogs arrive.
1: What?
4: See you around if you make it out alive, that is.
1: Weaselino! What kind of... Come back and help me! What if the koi dogs follow the trail right to me? Well, they could kill me. Anybody! Help! I don't want to die. Please, God, don't let me die out here. Help!
2: Dalton, hurry. Tie the end of this rope around you. Quick!
1: What? Joey, what are you doing back here?
2: Just do it. The dogs are getting close. Hurry up.
0: Okay, now crawl up over the edge. Come on.
2: Okay. Okay, the dogs are closing in. We gotta move. Kubla, I got you. Dalton, can you walk?
1: Not much.
2: All right, push your arm around my neck and then come on.
1: Ow, watch it.
2: Dalton, if you wouldn't have kidnapped my goat, you wouldn't be out here in the first place. Now stop yelling at me. I'm trying to help you. Come on. One step at a time.

0: can't go much farther.
1: Here's a stream. Come on, stick your foot in. We'll just rest a second. Here, Kubla, you rest in my arms.
0: Why are you doing this?
1: Cold water will help the swelling.
0: No, I mean, why are you helping me? You could be halfway home by now.
1: I couldn't just leave you in that well.
0: Yes, you could. That's what I would have done.
1: Dalton, I'm helping you because it's the right thing to do. I'm a Christian, and that's what Jesus would do.
0: Why would Jesus help someone he hates?
1: Jesus doesn't hate you, Dalton, and neither do I. I don't understand why you do the things you do, and I get angry sometimes. But I don't hate you.
0: Why not? Why don't you ever fight back? I'm mean to you all the time, and you're never mean back. Why?
1: Jesus said, love your enemies, do good to them which hate you.
0: That sounds pretty dumb to me. Anyone who's mean to me is gonna get his nose punched.
1: Well, if everyone felt that way, you wouldn't have much of a nose left by now, would you?
0: I guess not.
1: So why do you hate me so much?
0: I don't know. You're happy. You have a great farm and a great life. I guess I just wonder why some people have all the luck. My mom died when I was 6, and my dad never got over it. The bank threatens to kick us out of the house every other month. Things have been really, really hard.
1: I'm sorry. My dad and mom died last year.
0: Really? I didn't know that.
1: It was a car accident. That's why I live with my grandparents. Things aren't easy for me either. But my grandparents are really good people, and they love me. Jesus is taking care of me.
0: You really believe that?
1: He made sure I had a place to go when he took my parents home to heaven. Every day, he gives me the strength to face life without him.
0: Do you miss him?
1: Yeah.
0: Yeah, me too. Do you think Jesus loves everyone?
1: I know he does, Dalton.
0: My mom used to sing a song kind of like that. But Jesus loves us all. Even me.

0: Here comes Sissy.
1: Up ahead, Captain. They're just up ahead by that stream. And those beastie-weastie koi dogs have them surrounded. They look like they're about to attack.
2: Okay, everybody. Quiet. When I give the signal, everybody make as much noise as you can. Stomp your feet, bang sticks together, wave your lanterns around, anything. Hopefully the koi dogs will think they're outnumbered and run for it. Now, spread out.
3: Izzy, are you okay?
4: I will not be faint of heart. Be strong and courageous. Be strong and courageous.
2: Okay, here we go. Now!
5: Get away!
4: Sure scared the dogs, but oh no, those koi dogs are running right at the boys and Cobra. I've got to do something.
6: Hey, up here, you mangy dogs, up here on top of the hill.
0: Izzy, what are you doing?
7: Izzy, no!
6: Up here,
0: Captain, they're going after Izzy.
8: She's sacrificing herself.
2: It's Khan.
0: He's driving them off all by himself.
9: Get away from my son. I will show you the meaning of fear.
10: This is our forest.
9: This is my forest. Leave now and never return, and I will spare you. Go! Go! You unharmed, my son.
11: Yes.
9: You are safe now. Come. I will lead you back to the farm.
11: I'm coming, Father.
9: Stay close, my son. Stay close.
11: Gladly, Father.
12: Izzy, are you all right? I couldn't believe my eyes. You were a hero.
4: Well, I tried to be strong.
12: But you could have been seriously hurt.
4: It was the best I could do. I knew you would do the same for any of us. You've proven that by being out here looking all day for Kubla.
13: And by helping me when you could have got away.
4: Besides, fainting is what we Tennessee fainting goats do best.
8: Where's Pegleg?
12: Pegleg came too?
2: He wouldn't let us leave him behind. Everyone was worried about you.
12: Pegleg!
14: Over here!
12: Pegleg!
14: I've been grievously wounded. No, no, no, it's too late to save me now.
2: Let me look at it, Pegleg.
14: Don't bother, Captain. There's nothing you can do. I can feel the world slipping away.
2: Looks like you've got a broken wing. I think we can probably mend it.
14: Really? Another battle scar?
2: Come on, everyone. Let's head back to the house.
13: Joey?
12: Yeah? Oh, here, put your arm around my shoulder. I'll help you walk.
13: Thanks. I just wanted to say I'm sorry. And thank you for saving me. I know I didn't deserve it.
12: You're welcome, Dalton. We'll get some ice on that ankle.
13: It's okay. I'll just go home. I can wrap the ankle myself.
12: No! Come back with us and have dinner. You must be hungry, because I'm starving.
13: Well,
12: I'd really like you to come.
13: Well, why in the world are you treating me like this after what I did to you?
12: Like I told you, it's what Jesus would have done.
13: Is Jesus really like that? Maybe I should know more about him.
12: Captain Patch and I would be glad to tell you about him.
13: Okay. So, Joey, what is for dinner?
12: I think we're having humble pie.
13: Oh, sounds like my kind of meal.
2: Don't feel too bad, Dalton. We all need to eat some humble pie now and then.

0: Enjoy!
1: Oh, boy!
2: How does your ankle feel, Dalton?
3: Sore, but better. You taped it up really well. So is it really like Joey was telling me in the woods? About, you know, Jesus. That Jesus can change anyone and make him be like that? I mean, anybody can be a Christian?
2: God says, whosoever shall call upon the name of the Lord shall be saved. In other words, yes, we're all invited into God's family.
4: Dalton, when I was 7 years old, I asked Jesus to forgive my sins and to come into my heart and save me, and he did.
2: And I accepted the Lord when I was 6.
3: But I've never prayed before.
2: Praying is just like talking to God. Tell God what's in your heart. If you know you're a sinner, and if you believe that Jesus died on the cross to take the penalty for your sins, just tell God about it. Ask his forgiveness and give him your life to do what he wants to do with it.
3: Well, okay. Dear God, everybody knows I'm a sinner. I know it too. But I don't want to stay this way. I want whatever it is that Joey has. He rescued me when I didn't deserve it. And the Bible says that Jesus will save me even though I don't deserve it. Will you please forgive my sin and make me like Jesus too? Please. I want to be forever in your family. Do you just say amen at the end?
2: Amen is just a word that means I really meant what I just prayed.
3: Oh, okay then. Amen.
4: How do you feel?
3: Better. Cleaner. Like one minute my heart was heavy, and the next moment it was light.
2: That's how God does it. In a moment's time, everything changes for now and forever.

0: Hey, Captain, I almost forgot. How's Pegleg doing?
1: Oh, he's gonna live. He'll have to wear that wing sling for a while, but he'll be all right.
2: It doesn't seem to bother him at all.
3: Oh, Mr. Pegleg, how's your wing?
2: Does it hurt terribly?
4: Only when I move, lovely ladies. And sometimes when I breathe.
3: Oh, dear.
5: You poor thing.
6: What actually happened, Pegleg? I didn't see you in all the confusion.
4: Oh, I wouldn't want to bore you. But if you really want to know, they had me cornered. Then they were leaping, biting, tearing. There were at least 12, but I fought them all off.
6: Pegleg, after all I've been through tonight, I expect the truth.
4: Oh, I ran into a tree and forgot to, duck.
6: That, my fine feathered friend, is more like it.
7: Hey, Joey, you know what?
0: Hey, what?
7: I'm a Christian now, but I don't know much about it.
0: Well, I have an extra Bible upstairs. You can take it home and read about Jesus, and you can come to church with us on Sunday.
7: I'll be there.
0: And I've been thinking, how would you like to do something to keep you out of trouble and to earn a little money, too?
7: Like what?
0: Well, Grampy was just saying before he left that he could use another hand around here, especially with the shearing coming up.
7: You think he'd let me work here? After everything that's happened?
0: I sure do. He believes in second chances, my grandpa.
7: Wow. You're the first friend I think I ever had.
0: Maybe not the first.
7: Huh?
0: Jesus was your friend before I was.
7: Yeah, I guess he was.
1: Come on, sailors. Let's sing a song and join all of God's creatures in praising the Lord.

0: Hi, this is Chris. Welcome to Adventures in Odyssey.
1: Oh, hi there. I'm John Avery Whittaker, and welcome to Odyssey, a place where great adventures and new discoveries happen. But why take my word for it? You can see for yourself when you join us for today's Adventures in Odyssey.
2: Sir William, it's you!
3: Yay!
2: No, wait!
4: Squire Isaac, defend yourself!
2: No!

0: little blonde-haired girl ran away, and we all went into the house and ate what was left for supper. The end.
1: Thank you, Terry. Very nice. All right, who's next? Isaac Morton, would you read your story, please?
2: Yes, ma'am. It all started in the imagination station at Wits End. I asked Mr. Whitaker, the owner, if he had any adventures with knights in them. And boy, did he ever. I was dropped off near the end of the 12th century, a time of honorable knights and chivalry ruled. I hadn't been there long when I was made squire to Sir William of Marshall, a brave nobleman who was in the midst of a struggle against the Black Knight. They met before the king on the field of honor to settle the score. Mounted on horses, each one took pointed lances in hand, and when the trumpet blew, charged the other at full steam. The only sound at first was the pounding of horses' hooves. Suddenly, there was a splintering crash of wooden lances on metal shields. The crowd cheered, the horses whinnied, and the knights parted. They had survived the first round. Sir William rode back to me for a new weapon.
3: Quickly, Squire Isaac, a fresh lance.
2: Here you go. Sir William, he's favoring his left side. I think you hit him.
3: Oh, good eye, young squire. Your information may prove useful.
2: Just be careful. They took off and clashed once again. Only this time, they upended each other. They struggled to rise, then drew their swords and continued the battle on foot. Sir William named his sword Rhiannon, and it clanged again and again with the Black Knights, raining sparks across the ground. At last, with a mighty blow, Sir William knocked the Black Knight's sword from his hands and came to the ground. The crowd hushed as Sir William stood over his fallen enemy and pressed Rhiannon to his throat.
3: You are beaten! Capitulate!
4: I was for surrender.
2: Sir William, you did it! You beat him!
3: Yes, young squire, and thank you for your help.
5: Sir William!
2: It's the king!
6: Approach and kneel, good knight.
3: My liege.
6: Faithful William, for your devoted service I dub thee Earl of Marshall, Defender of the Realm, Lord of the Lone Woods, and well done, my lord Earl, from a grateful sovereign.
7: Great cheering for the Earl of Marshall! Huzzah!
2: Huzzah! Wait a minute. That was it? It's over already?
8: Isaac?
2: Hi, Mr. Whitaker.
8: So, how was it?
2: Well, to tell you the truth, I'm kind of disappointed.
8: Really?
2: Yeah, I mean, it was kind of short, and I didn't really learn all that much about chivalry. Sorry, but I think it needs a few adjustments.
8: Well, there's no need to be sorry, Isaac. You gave me your honest opinion. Any suggestions on how I could improve it?
2: Well,
9: Mr. Whitaker!
8: Excuse me, Isaac. What is it, Eugene?
9: The lower-level oral communication device requires your presence.
8: Translated.
9: Huh? Oh, you're wanted on the phone downstairs.
8: Oh. Okay, Eugene, I'll be right there. I tell you what, Isaac. Why don't you write down your suggestions, and we'll discuss them when I get off the phone.
2: Write them down?
8: Sure. Here's a pen, and here's a piece of paper there over on the desk. Just tell me how you'd improve the program. I'll be right back, okay?
2: But, oh, rats, I hate doing things like this. Okay, how would I improve the program? Well, I'd make it longer. Okay, and put a few more twists. More twists. And one more thing I'd definitely do is spend more time with Sir William.
3: Then turn, Squire Isaac, for here I stand.
2: Sir William! It's you! Yes, as fantastic as it sounds, it was true. Sir William, Earl of Marshall, a character from my imagination and Mr. Whitaker's computer programming, had actually stepped out of the imagination station. Needless to say, it was a bit difficult to believe. I don't believe it! You're here! You're really here!
3: Indeed.
2: But how?
3: I saw you go through a small door and I followed.
2: You followed? Unbelievable!
3: But why is it so unbelievable? Were we not together just moments ago?
2: Moments and centuries.
3: Pardon?
2: Nothing.
3: Your behavior is most unusual, Squire Isaac. What are those peculiar garments you're wearing?
2: Garments? They're just my clothes. clothes.
3: Strange raiments. And what manner of room is this? I have never seen its like before. Is it in the castle?
2: No, not exactly.
3: Well, then where are we? By the king's beard, young squire, you tell me. What place is this?
2: It's called the Bible room.
3: Bible? Huh? This room is devoted to the Holy Scriptures?
2: Yes, and it's in a building called Wits End.
3: Wits End? I know of no such place in England.
2: This is kind of hard to explain. See, Sir William, we're not in England anymore.
3: Not? Not in England?
2: That isn't the bad part. Not only are we not in England, we're also not in the 12th century.
3: Zounds!
2: We're in the 20th century.
3: 20th? God preserve us! What manner of witchery is this?
2: No, it's not witchery!
3: To be jerked through time can only be the work of witchcraft.
2: It's not! No, you gotta believe me!
3: Then how do you explain it?
2: I can't explain it, except to say that you came through that.
3: A booth?
2: Yes, it's called the Imagination Station.
3: Akin to a black cauldron? By the sword Rhiannon, it shall be destroyed!
2: No, wait!
3: I have dispatched the instrument of witchery.
2: You busted it! And it's not an instrument of witchery. You've destroyed the only way we have of getting you home.
3: What? The only way?
2: As far as I know.
3: Oh. Then it seems I have fixed

0: I'm going to have to call you back later, Tom. Something really big has just come up. Isaac, is that who I think it is?
1: Uh-huh, Mr. Whitaker. This is my friend, Sir William, Earl of Marshall.
0: Oh.
1: Sir William, this is Mr. Whitaker, inventor of the Imagination Station.
2: Inventor? Witch! Prepare to be vanquished!
1: Whoa. No! No, Sir William, stop! Stop!
2: But he's a witch!
1: No!
2: Warlock, then!
1: No, he's not a witch or a warlock! He's a Whitaker! And he's also the only one who can fix the Imagination Station.
0: Fix the Imagination Station?
1: Well, Sir William sort of broke it with his sword.
2: I busted it.
0: I see. Isaac, could I see you over here for just a minute, alone?
1: Sure, Mr. Whitaker. I'll be right back, Sir William, so don't move and don't touch anything.
2: As you wish.
0: Isaac, this is incredible.
1: Tell me about it.
0: How did it happen?
1: You're asking me? All I know is one minute I'm taking notes on the program, and the next minute, poof, he steps out of the Imagination Station.
0: But that's impossible. Unless the program...
1: What about it?
0: Well, Eugene helped me with it, and I let him have a pretty free hand. But he couldn't have come up with anything like this, could he?
1: I think we're about to find out. Look.
3: Ah, a customer. A very good day to you, sir.
2: And to you.
0: Oh, boy. Come on, Isaac.
3: Pardon, please, the potential overfamiliarity, but may I say that I admire the authenticity of your garb? Late 12th century, if I'm not mistaken.
2: Yes, it is. How did you know?
3: The era of chivalry is a study of mine. I find it most fascinating.
2: You sound very learned.
3: Well, I don't like to brag, but I do possess several degrees, not to mention a considerably higher than above average IQ.
2: Ah, you're a holy man, then.
3: A holy man?
2: Yes, a member of the clergy.
3: Me? Oh, no, far from it.
2: But you must be. Your education proves it.
3: Well, as I stated, I have received an excellent education. It has nothing to do with the church, however, but with the state. State university, that is.
2: Impossible. The university is under the church's tutelage.
3: The church?
2: Of necessity. Education must be tempered with true religion, lest those educated start relying on themselves and not God.
3: My, my. What an antiquated notion.
2: All learning, not of the church, is of the devil.
3: Huh?
2: Or art thou a student of darkness?
3: Me?
2: For if such thou be, I shall let the sword Rhiannon do my talking.
3: Whoa. Mr. Whitaker, assistant.
1: Hey, hold it.
2: He claims that education is not of the church.
0: This is a different time, Sir William. Most education is from the state.
2: So the witch confirms it. You are a student of darkness.
3: The witch?
1: I keep telling you he's not a witch, and Eugene is a student of darkness.
3: See, I'm not. I assure you, I'm not.
0: Whew, thank goodness.
1: Look, Sir William, we all have to talk about some things. Why don't you go have a look around the place, okay?
2: Very well, but I shall be watching.
3: I've heard of method acting before, but that's carrying it too far.
0: Well, that's because he's not acting, Eugene.
3: Surely you jest.
1: Surely we don't. He's the real thing, Eugene. Sir William, Earl of Marshall from the 12th century.
3: You're both serious, but that's utterly ridiculous.
0: You didn't think so a minute ago.
3: How did he arrive here?
1: He walked out of the Imagination Station.
3: But that's impossible. How could that happen?
0: You tell me. You worked on that program. Can you think of anything you might have done to make this even remotely feasible?
3: Well, you know, come to think of it, I did tamper a bit with the energy coils.
0: Uh-huh.
3: You see, I wanted to see if I could get a better impedance match between the phase converters and the balance modulators to give off a more detailed, higher resolution pattern. It seems I've succeeded.
1: Look, all the scientific mumbo-jumbo is fine, but we still have a problem. What are we going to do with him?
3: Well, why not simply put him in the Imagination Station and send him back?
1: Because he used his sword to damage the Imagination Station.
3: Huh?
0: He busted it.
3: Oh. That would certainly tend to reduce its effectiveness.
1: Hmm. Well, we've got to do something, and quick.
2: Ah!
1: Oh, no! Sir William, what are you doing? What happened?
2: This box contained the souls of mortals trapped by witchcraft. I have smashed it with the sword Rhiannon and released them.
1: Will you put the sword Rhiannon away already? That box didn't contain any souls. It was a radio.
3: Yes, Miss Kendall's radio.
0: Look, Isaac, before anything else gets smashed, why don't you take Sir William around the town to get him used to things? Meanwhile, Eugene and I will try to figure out a way to get him back to his time.
1: Well, okay, but only if you promise to keep Rhiannon in its sheath.
2: If possible, I shall.
1: We'll check back in with you a little later, Mr. Whitaker.
2: Come, Squire, let us be off.
1: I think I already am.

0: This is truly an age of wonder, Squire Isaac. You say your men of medicine have discovered cures for disease?
1: Not all of them, but quite a few.
0: And the whole of the Earth has now been explored and mapped.
1: Uh-huh.
0: And this delightful treat, ice cream, is made from frozen milk.
1: That's it.
0: Astounding. And yet, I still believe there is much to be said for a simpler life.
1: So does Mr. Whittaker.
0: Really? Well, then perhaps he and I have more in common than I've... By the shield of St. George!
1: What? What is it?
0: Look yonder! That metal beast is devouring yon citizen! Come, Rhiannon, to my hand!
1: No, wait! Oh, brother, not again.
0: Fear not, good citizen! The beast shall not have you!
2: It was like... Whoa!
0: Back, monster! Back!
1: No, stop! It's not a monster!
0: But listen to the beast growl!
1: It's not a beast either! It's a car!
0: A car?
1: Yes, an automobile. A form of transportation. Like a carriage.
0: Well...
1: Are you all right, Mr. Barkley?
2: Well, I think so, Isaac.
1: I'm sorry about this.
2: That's all right. No harm done. You know, it's not every day a person gets thrown out of his car by a knight.
1: It's a long story, Mr. Barkley.
2: Don't worry. I wouldn't even think of asking. What's he doing now?
1: I don't know. I'll see you, Mr. Barkley.
2: Bye, Isaac.
1: Sir William, you okay? What's with the Neely?
0: Can you not see? Look before you.
1: It's Odyssey Community Church.
0: Have you no reverence in this age?
1: Of course we do. Would you like to go inside?
0: Oh, that would please me greatly. Can we?
1: Sure we can. Follow me.
0: And when my time of service is complete, receive your servant into your glory to take his place among your faithful vassals. In the name of Jesus, amen.
1: That was beautiful, Sir William.
0: The prayer of a knight. Perhaps one day you shall pray it.
1: Maybe.
0: You do live in a wondrous time, Isaac. When anyone can have access to the Holy Scriptures. In my age, only the clergy and those versed in Latin read the Bible. In fact, many brave knights cannot read at all. And yet, they would each, to a man, defend the word to the death.
1: Why? I mean, why would they defend a book they can't even read?
0: Because of their faith. The chivalrous knight defends the church, protects the poor from injury, pours out his blood for his brothers, and if need be, lays down his life. In his throat are the high praises of God. In his hands, a two-edged sword to meet punishment to the nations. And all this, not in service to madness, vanity, greed, or self, by no means, but rather that he may follow the will of God. That is chivalry. Do you understand?
1: I'm still not sure.
0: It is all in here, young squire. The Holy Scriptures. Chivalry means having a heart so attuned with God's will that no matter what happens, we, along with Job, may say with conviction, though he slay me, yet will I serve him. Understand you now, Isaac?
1: A little. We should be getting back to Wits End.
0: Indeed we should. The hour is getting late.
3: Well, look who we have here.
1: Oh, great. This is all I need. Rodney Rathbone.
3: Hey, look, Bones. It's little wimpy Isaac. Who's your friend? A refugee from a junkyard?
1: For your information, Rodney, he happens to be a knight.
3: Yeah, he looks more like a leftover from a costume party.
0: Who is this vile young man, Squire Isaac?
1: This is Rodney Rathbone and his group, the Bones of Wrath. Rodney, Bones, this is Sir William, Earl of Marshall.
3: So which name do you go by? William, Earl, or Marshall?
1: He goes by Sir William.
3: Oh, all right, Sir William. What are you doing hanging around Wimpy Isaac?
0: I do not understand this word, wimpy.
3: You know, weak, cowardly.
0: Then the word is not accurate when describing Isaac, for he is neither.
3: Yeah? Then why is he coming out of a church?
1: Rodney, I wouldn't say that if I were you.
0: What is wrong with coming out of a church?
3: Nothing, if you're a wimp.
1: Rodney?
3: I mean, everybody knows a church is for weaklings and cowards.
0: Villain! Poltroon!
3: Hey, you can get in trouble for pulling a knife that big.
1: It's not a knife, Rodney. It's a sword. And he's right, Sir William. You can get in big trouble.
0: He has mocked the Holy Church. And for that, he must answer to my blade.
1: But it's against the law to just attack somebody, especially a kid.
0: A kid? How old are you, varlet?
3: I'm 15.
0: 15? Well, you're right, Squire Isaac. Despite his crime, chivalry prevents me from raising my hand against children. I will not fight you.
3: See, I told you they were wimps.
0: But my squire shall.
1: Me? Now hold it.
3: That'll be just fine.
1: Maybe we should talk about this.
0: This knave needs to be punished, Squire Isaac. The time for talk is done. A knight is honored to stand for the church, the faith, and the Holy Scriptures.
1: Yes. The Holy Scriptures.
3: Back on McAllister Park, twerp. 4 o'clock. Be there. Come on, guys.
0: He shall be there, and you shall feel the sting of his sword.
1: Sword? Oh, boy.

0: looks like everybody's here.
1: So you showed up, huh? I'll give you credit for that. Now, come on, dweeb, let's get to it. And just to give you a sporting chance, I'll let you take your best shot. Go ahead. Did you hear what I said? I'm giving you your best shot. Go for it.
0: No.
1: What's the matter? You need a little encouragement? You want me to push you around a little? All right. How's this? You want more? How about that? And that? And that? Ha! That ought to get you going, you little twerp.
2: Squire Isaac, defend yourself.
0: No.
1: Hey, what is with you? I'm giving you every chance in the world here.
0: Not gonna fight you, Rodney.
1: Not gonna... Look, Isaac, if you think this little non-violence act is gonna save you from getting a pounding, you're wrong.
0: Well, you go ahead and do what you think you have to, Rodney. Then tomorrow you can tell everyone how you bravely licked someone who did absolutely nothing to stop you.
1: You're crazy, Isaac. You know that? I mean, certifiable. Come on, Bones. Let's get out of here.
3: Yeah. Phew.
2: Squire Isaac, why did you not fight? Do you not love the church and the Holy Scriptures?
0: Yes, sir, I do. And it was because of the Holy Scriptures that I couldn't fight. Sir William, Jesus said to turn the other cheek and to love our enemies and pray for them. Rodney's words can never hurt the church or the Bible, and it's not up to me to punish him for saying them. There may be a time when I'll have to fight him, like to defend someone he's hurting. But to do it now would have violated what I believe in. It may not be very chivalrous, but it's something more important. It's Christian.
4: Ah, you're right, my young friend. That is something I've never seemed to master. And it makes you more of a knight than e'er was I. Kneel, Squire.
0: Kneel?
4: By the sword, Rhiannon, I dub thee Isaac the Chivalrous, Knight of Odyssey, Keeper of the Scriptures, Defender of the Faith. Rise, Sir Isaac.
0: Thank you.
1: Isaac, Sir William.
0: Eugene, Mr. Whitaker.
5: Somebody said they saw you come back this way.
0: Oh, Mr. Whitaker, it's incredible. Sir William just made me a knight.
5: Well, that's it. That's wonderful, Isaac.
2: It is an honor well deserved.
6: We have rather excellent news ourselves. We've found a way to send Sir William back to his own time.
0: But I'm not sure I want him to go back now.
2: Oh, I must, Isaac. Each of us belongs to his own time.
0: Yeah, I guess we'd better go back to Wits End then.
6: Well, there's no need. I've readjusted the phase converter so it can be done right here.
2: Excellent. Well, long farewells are unchivalrous. Whitaker, Eugene, take care of this young knight.
5: We will, Sir William.
2: And refrain from witchery, else you shall answer to the sword Rhiannon.
6: We'll keep that in mind.
2: Be brave, Sir Isaac. It is the duty of a knight. Do not forget what you have learned and what you have taught.
0: I won't. Goodbye.
2: Farewell.
0: Okay, Mr. Whitaker, I'm ready. Send him back.
5: I don't do it. You do.
0: Me? But how?
5: You just push the button, Isaac. Push the button.
0: The button?
5: Isaac?
0: Mr. Whitaker?
5: So, how'd you like it?
0: Like it? You mean this whole thing with Sir William? It took place inside the Imagination Station?
5: Uh-huh. What'd you think?
0: By the sword, Rhiannon, it was remarkable.
5: Oh.
0: My adventure with Sir William taught me that there is a place for chivalry in our modern world. I need to defend the faith, protect the poor, and even lay down our lives. We sometimes read in newspapers and magazines of people who still do these things. They are the knights of today. As long as they continue, chivalry will never die.
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0: never make it. I just know you'll never make it.
1: Does that tree always cry like that? Like that?
2: I'm afraid so, Polly. It's a weeping willow. And that one over there is a naughty pine.

0: 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Whoa.
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0: happened?
1: You've got a friend who's relying on you, too.
0: You mean Achilles?
1: That's right. You need to remember that the Golden Crown is important. 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

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Mark 12:30-31 tells us, "And thou shalt love the Lord thy God with all thy heart, and with all thy soul, and with all thy mind, and with all thy strength. This is the first commandment. And the second is like, namely this, thou shalt love thy neighbor as thyself. There is none other commandment greater than these."

0: am King Darius. I've had a dream. And now I'm feeling rather frightened, and I wish someone would tell me what it means.
1: We are your wise men.
2: Yes, that is true.
1: And though we're using all our wisdom, we're afraid we can't explain your dream to you.
0: What?
3: But there is one who is wiser still.

My name is Daniel. That much is true. But it is God who gives me wisdom, and through me, He will explain your dreams to you.

0: I do.
1: Well, Daniel was able to explain the king's dream, and this made the king very happy.

This was very good news for Daniel, but very bad news for the wise men. You see, each one of them wanted to be second in command. Now that Daniel got the job, the wise men would have to do whatever he said. This made the wise men very unhappy, and they immediately started thinking of ways to get rid of Daniel.

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0: Oh, will you wait, mate? Oh, will you wait? It won't matter if you're just a little late. Will you wait, mate? Oh, will you wait? Rest right here at Procrastinate Gate. Don't be rash now. Think it through. Take your time and put it off a day or two. Will you wait, mate? Will you wait? Will you wait? Please, mate, will you wait?
1: That sounds like fun.
0: Well, give it a try.

you're catching on. Mind if I join you? Rest right here at Procrastinate Gate. Don't be rash now. Think it through.

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Psalm 46:1 tells us, God is our refuge and strength, a very present help in trouble.

Psalm 23. The Lord is my shepherd, I shall not want. He maketh me to lie down in green pastures. He leadeth me beside the still waters. He restoreth my soul. He leadeth me in the paths of righteousness for his namesake. Yea, though I walk through the valley of the shadow of death, I will fear no evil, for thou art with me. Thy rod and thy staff, they comfort me. Thou preparest a table before me in the presence of mine enemies. Thou anointest my head with oil, my cup runneth over. Surely goodness and mercy shall follow me all the days of my life, and I will dwell in the house of the Lord forever. Psalm 23.

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0: 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In Psalm 23, the psalmist David writes, "The Lord is my shepherd, I shall not want. He maketh me to lie down in green pastures. He leadeth me beside the still waters. He restoreth my soul. He leadeth me in the paths of righteousness for his name's sake. Yea, though I walk through the valley of the shadow of death, I will fear no evil, for thou art with me. Thy rod and thy staff, they comfort me. Thou preparest a table before me in the presence of mine enemies. Thou anointest my head with oil. My cup runneth over. Surely goodness and mercy shall follow me all the days of my life, and I will dwell in the house of the Lord forever."
1: Did you hear that sound?
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Great things doeth he, which we cannot comprehend.

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Matthew 5:13-16. Tell us, ye are the salt of the earth. But if the salt have lost his savor, wherewith shall it be salted? It is thenceforth good for nothing, but to be cast out and to be trodden under foot of men. Ye are the light of the world. A city that is set on an hill cannot be hid. Neither do men light a candle and put it under a bushel, but on a candlestick, and it giveth light unto all that are in the house. Let your light so shine before men that they may see your good works and glorify your Father which is in heaven.

When Jesus is your Savior and you love Him with all your heart, He can make even the worst circumstances work together for good. That's why I wrote the song Rejoice in the Lord, to tell how God took something that looked like it was going to be a tragedy and turned it into one of the greatest blessings of my life.

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Dear Lord, I'm sorry I've been so selfish. 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I don't want to listen to me first anymore. 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
2: No, anything but that. 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
1: And it seems as bad.
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1: He's getting even smaller.
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Mark 12:30-31 tells us, "And thou shalt love the Lord thy God with all thy heart, and with all thy soul, and with all thy mind, and with all thy strength. This is the first commandment. And the second is like, namely this, thou shalt love thy neighbor as thyself. There is none other commandment greater than these."

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1: Hey, man, you need to look on the sunny side.

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2: That's very

brethren, be strong in the Lord and in the power of his might. Put on the whole armor of God, that ye may be able to stand against the wiles of the devil. For we wrestle not against flesh and blood, but against principalities, against powers, against the rulers of the darkness of this world, against spiritual wickedness in high places. Wherefore, take unto you the whole armor of God, that ye may be able to withstand in the evil day, and having done all, to stand. Stand therefore, have your loins girt about with truth, and having on the breastplate of righteousness, and your feet shod of the preparation of the gospel of peace. Above all, taking the shield of faith, wherewith ye shall be able to quench all the fiery darts of the wicked. And take the helmet of salvation and the sword of the Spirit, which is the Word.

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0: If these old overalls could tell their story, it would not be one of fame and glory, but it'd be about that hard-working daddy of mine who forged out his living, working in Cherry Hill Mine. He would bring those overalls home as black as coal. Mom would put them in that number 3 wash tub, and you've never seen anyone work so hard as she would labor, toil, and scrub. I remember one day I went outside to play, and over the hill came Dad in that old green and black Chevrolet. A prettier truck you never did see. Sure did make an impression on me. Why, I could go on and on about my childhood days and wonderful memories of old-fashioned ways. The Bible says, honor thy father and mother, that thy days may be long upon the earth. That's why I love with all my heart my mom and my dad who gave me birth. They brought me into this world when times were tough, and just to make ends meet were meager and rough. But they gave us everything they had. So why shouldn't I love my mom and my dad?
1: I was born in Muhlenberg County, Kentucky. Nelson Creek was the place of my

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Joshua 1:9 tells us, "Be strong and of a good courage. 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

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And she said, this nickel's no good to me. 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I said, there's a hole in your donut too.

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Joshua 1:9 tells us, "Be strong and of a good courage. 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
1: 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Right, Silas?
2: That's right, Captain. I've learned my lesson. I'm never gonna say me first again. 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

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Galatians 5:22 to 23 tells us, "But the fruit of the Spirit is love, joy, peace, long-suffering, gentleness, goodness, faith, meekness, temperance. Against such there is no law."

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Joshua 1:9 tells us, "Be strong and of a good courage. Be not afraid, neither be thou dismayed. For the Lord thy God is with thee whithersoever thou goest."

0: 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Psalm 1, verses 1 and 2 tell us, "Blessed is the man that walketh not in the counsel of the ungodly, nor standeth in the way of sinners, nor sitteth in the seat of the scornful. But his delight is in the law of the Lord, and in his law doth he meditate day and night. And he shall be like a tree planted by the rivers of water, that bringeth forth his fruit in his season. His leaf also shall not wither, and whatsoever he doeth shall prosper. The ungodly are not so, but are like the chaff which the wind driveth away. Therefore, the ungodly shall not stand in the judgment, nor sinners in the congregation of the righteous. For the Lord knoweth the way of the righteous, but the way of the ungodly shall perish."
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Mark 12:30-31 tells us, "And thou shalt love the Lord thy God with all thy heart, and with all thy soul, and with all thy mind, and with all thy strength. This is the first commandment. And the second is like, namely this, thou shalt love thy neighbor as thyself. There is none other commandment greater than these."

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Serve the Lord with gladness. Come before his presence with singing."